0: hour from Town Hall. I'm Ron Taylor. The United States and Canada have fallen deeper into a trade war. New tariffs are expected to raise prices for products in both countries. As trade tensions continue to escalate, President Trump remains steadfast.
1: The United States has imposed 50% tariffs on $20 billion in Canadian goods, including hockey sticks and medical supplies. President Trump says the move protects American jobs and strengthens U.S. leverage. Canadian Prime Minister Mark Carney says Canada will respond dollar for dollar. The dispute could put North America's trade agreement under new pressure, with no further talks currently scheduled. Ken Lorman reporting.
0: Ranchers in northern Mexico are preparing to resume cattle exports to the U.S. as a year-long ban ends.
2: The ban was imposed due to a parasite outbreak affecting cattle industries on both sides of the border. The U.S. plans to restart imports on August 24th at the Douglas, Arizona crossing. New restrictions will be in place to prevent parasite spread. Mexico has reported nearly 2,000 active cases showing signs of containment. Ranchers are optimistic but cautious as new U.S. controls may slow shipments. The ban had previously cut ranchers' income by 40%. John Scott reporting.
0: Authorities say that Russian and Ukrainian drone and missile strikes have killed at least 10 people. Ukrainian officials said that one person died Saturday in a ballistic missile strike in Kyiv. Russia's defense ministry said that the strike hit a locomotive depot. The wildfires burning across Europe this summer have exposed a potentially deadly threat lurking beneath the blackened landscape that wasn't expected. Rusty bombs and mines from the World War II and World War I. The explosives now threaten crews fighting fires. Some of the weapons have exploded in the intense heat. Blasts have been reported in France, Belgium, Germany, and the Netherlands. More at townhall.com.
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easily one of the biggest songwriters in the business, and with hits like that, easy to see why. One of his first big ones there, Old Hardy singing Truck Bed. It's Con Man taking good care of you folks. Got a bunch of big hits to play for you this hour. Rocking your double wide here on a Saturday night. Hang on to your butts for Grayland James singing Water at a Wedding. After this one from the Zac Brown Band, getting knee deep.

0: regarding the case of country music versus any other music on the radio, we, the judge and jury, find that those other stations are guilty of not playing good music. Yeah. 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

0: Yeah, you know you're having a great time when you're sipping water at a wedding, huh? Big hit from Greatland James and the Codman Radio Show. Alrighty, folks, looks great from here on out. Still got a bunch of these requests coming in, including Shaboozy looking for some good news and a big hit from Ella Langley and Morgan Wallen, I Can't Love You Anymore, next. 98.3 KXTJ.
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6: 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Right here on 98.3 KXDJ. Day two of the Hansford County Rodeo kicks off in the morning at 10 a.m. with Slack. Sunday's rodeo performance is at 2 o'clock. The Hemphill County 4-H Awards Banquet will be held tomorrow at 12:30. A public hearing on the proposed budget for Ocultry County and Frank Phillips College in Perryton will be held at the Ocultry County Courthouse Monday morning at 9 during the regular meeting of the Ocultry County Commissioners Court. The Hansford County Commissioners Court will meet Monday at 10 a.m. Perryton ISD will hold a public meeting on their proposed budget and tax rate on Monday at 6 p.m. and hold their regular board meeting. And Perryton ISD will pack bags for Snack Pack for Kids program on Monday at 7 in Williams Cafeteria. Near 70 overnight low tonight, Sunday and Monday, hot. 102 on

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Boy, in this day and age, it's kind of nice to get a little good news, huh? Shaboozy singing about it here on the Cotton Man Radio Show. Taking a quick peek here at something interesting that went down this week in country music history. Way back in the year 1961, Conway Twitty and three band members barely escape when their car catches fire on an Iowa highway and explodes. The blast destroyed $15,000 worth of clothing and equipment, plus a briefcase full of money from their Midwest tour. Luckily and thankfully, no one is seriously injured. For more country music news and history information, slide by any one of my social media sites at Conman FM. 98.3 KXDJ.

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0: man, those guys sound great together, don't they? Luke Bryan and George Burge. Gonna ride, ride, ride. It's crack-a-lackin', folks. It's your old buddy Con Man, just kicking like fried chicken here on your Saturday night. Hang on to your butts, boy. Looking great from here on out. Got big hits from Cody Johnson and Corey Kent up next.
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12: 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I spoke with an allergy clinic in Tulsa. 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And just because we're in an area we're so dry, the wind's blowing from Mexico one day and Canada the next, and we've got every crop that there is grown pretty much in a 50-mile area, so we're just in a haven for allergies.
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1: Yeah, having some real fun with that one there. 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Old Cody Johnson singing about it here on the Con Man Show. Stick tight, folks. John Morgan and Zach Top next.
2: 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Day two of the Hansford County Rodeo kicks off in the morning at 10 a.m. with Slack. Sunday's rodeo performance is at 2 o'clock. The Hemphill County 4-H Awards Banquet will be held tomorrow at 12:30. A public hearing on the proposed budget for Ocotree County and Frank Phillips College in Perryton will be held at the Ocotree County Courthouse Monday morning at 9 during the regular meeting of the Ocotree County Commissioners Court. The Hansford County Commissioners Court will meet Monday at 10 a.m. Perryton ISD will hold a public meeting on their proposed budget and tax rate on Monday at 6 p.m. and hold their regular board meeting. And Perryton ISD will pack bags for Snack Pack for Kids program on Monday at 7 in Williams Cafeteria. Near 70 overnight low tonight, Sunday and Monday, hot. 102 on Sunday, 104 Monday, 99 Tuesday.
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1: News this hour from Town Hall, I'm Ron Taylor. Some war observers believe that President Trump's words could be nearly as influential as military force in challenging Iran's ruling regime.
2: Analysts say President Trump should spotlight the mullah's brutality, corruption, and hypocrisy, including the privileged lives of regime elites abroad. They argue that stronger communication tools, including efforts to bypass internet blackouts, could help Iranians organize and resist. Supporters believe exposing Tehran's propaganda may be critical to turning public anger into a movement for freedom. Ken Lorman reporting.
1: The Energy Department is investing $500 million to modernize a major steel facility in Middletown, Ohio. Correspondent Richard Boyd has more.
3: The Trump administration says the project will protect 2,300 American jobs and strengthen the domestic supply chain. Cleveland-Cliffs plans to upgrade its blast furnace, generate electricity from mill gases, and recycle industrial byproducts. Supporters call it a step toward restoring U.S. manufacturing and reducing dependence on foreign suppliers, while acknowledging taxpayers shouldn't have to subsidize the industry forever. Richard Boyd reporting.
1: The U.S. has imposed 50% tariffs on some Canadian goods after trade talks between the two countries have broken down. Canada responding by announcing retaliatory tariffs set to begin September 8th, both sides blaming the other for failing to reach a deal. Prime Minister Mark Carney says Canada's measures will target products including steel, dairy, agricultural product, pulp, and paper on a dollar-for-dollar basis. TikTok has reached a $400 million settlement with the U.S. Department of Justice, ending a 2024 lawsuit alleging the company violated federal children's privacy laws. News and analysis at townhall.com.
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1: Yeah, I did. 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A little something you can shake loose at old cowboy caboose, too. Big hit from Parmalee. Tell you what, folks, rocking your double-eyed here on a Saturday night. It's your old buddy Con Man. Hang on tight, boy. A lot of great music where that came from, including that brand new one from Kenny Chesney on the way in a minute. Morgan Wallen standing by with another brand new big hit. After this one, a classic from Randy Houser. And I want to know how country.

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0: Well, he's got a brand new album set to drop coming up here at the end of the month, and on it you'll find that one, new stuff from Morgan Wallen and Been By Now. It's Con Man Live and Loud, folks. Tell you what, keeps getting better and better from here on out. Hang on to your butts. We got Kenny Chesney lined up and Thomas Rhett next.
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6: 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Day two of the Hansford County Rodeo kicks off in the morning at 10 a.m. with Slack. Sunday's rodeo performance is at 2 o'clock. The Hemphill County 4-H Awards Banquet will be held tomorrow at 12:30. A public hearing on the proposed budget for Ocotee County and Frank Phillips College in Perryton will be held at the Ocotee County Courthouse Monday morning at 9 during the regular meeting of the Ocotee County Commissioners Court. The Hansford County Commissioners Court will meet Monday at 10 a.m. Perryton ISD will hold a public meeting on their proposed budget and tax rate on Monday at 6 p.m. and hold their regular board meeting. And Perryton ISD will pack bags for Snack Pack for Kids program on Monday at 7 in Williams Cafeteria. Near 70 overnight low tonight. Sunday and Monday, hot. 102 on Sunday, 104 Monday, 99 Tuesday.
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album set to drop here at the end of September. Kenny Chesney gonna carry on here on the Cottonman Radio Show, taking a quick peek at something interesting that went down this week in country music history. Back in the year 1961, Patsy Cline records her signature hit Crazy while still recovering from a previous car accident. Written by a young Willie Nelson, the song became a top 10 hit for Patsy and transforms Willie from a struggling songwriter to one of Nashville's brightest new talents. 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

0: Boy, if you like Dan and Shay, you have got to see those guys live. Their harmonies just blow you away, boy. Stick tight, folks. More great music on the way as we wrap this up with Hardy and Ella Langley next.
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14: 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There's still not much deep. So it's going to take continued timely rains throughout the summer. But I am pretty encouraged.
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0: It's Hardy, it's Morgan Wallen, it's Tim McGraw, and it's Eric Church doing MacArthur, singing about that family name. It's Con Man Out the Door, folks. Stick tight, more great music on the way from Bailey Zimmerman and Nate Smith. Next.
1: 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Right here on 98.3 KXDJ. Day two of the Hansford County Rodeo kicks off in the morning at 10 a.m. with Slack. Sunday's rodeo performance is at 2 o'clock. The Hemphill County 4-H Awards Banquet will be held tomorrow at 12:30. A public hearing on the proposed budget for Ocultree County and Frank Phillips College in Perryton will be held at the Ocultree County Courthouse Monday morning at 9 during the regular meeting of the Ocultree County Commissioners Court. The Hansford County Commissioners Court will meet Monday at 10 a.m. Perryton ISD will hold a public meeting on their proposed budget and tax rate on Monday at 6 p.m. and hold their regular board meeting. And Perryton ISD will pack bags for Snack Pack for Kids program on Monday at 7 in Williams Cafeteria. Near 70 overnight low tonight, Sunday and Monday, hot. 102 on Sunday, 104 Monday, 99 Tuesday.
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13: Finish It means that we have control of the Straits of Hormuz, and we're the ones that are securing that flow going back and forth. That means we clear out the mines. If there's any terrain in Iran that we seize, that's Bandar Abbas. And when I was a major at Fort Bragg, we did a battle simulation of the 82nd going in and taking Bandar Abbas. That's the major town right there. We need to take Kargalan to separate this regime from the oil and gas revenues, and we control that flow of what oil comes out of there and out of Kargalan, that facility. We need to continue to make sure that they do not have a ballistic missile and drone threat that can hold hostage and be a menace to that region. And furthermore, we have to do everything we possibly can to choke them off economically so that Hamas, Hezbollah, the Houthis, all of them dry on the vine. That's what finishing it looks like.
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1: News this hour from Town Hall, I'm Ron Taylor. The United States is imposing 50% tariffs on $20 billion worth of Canadian goods.
2: Canada says it will immediately retaliate after the U.S. imposed 50% tariffs on $20 billion worth of Canadian products. Last-ditch negotiations between the U.S. and Canada failed to resolve the latest strain in relations between the historic allies. Prime Minister Mark Carney says in a statement, Canada will match those tariffs dollar for dollar to protect our workers and businesses. Canada wanted concessions on tariffs on steel, aluminum, autos, and lumber that a senior Trump administration official said Washington was not willing to provide. Donna Warder, Washington.
1: The Pentagon says at least 757 service members have been wounded since the war began against Iran.
3: More than 580 are Army soldiers. The total injured also include 86 sailors, 64 airmen, and 19 Marines. While many of the casualties are categorized as having occurred during Operation Epic Fury, the Pentagon has created a new category for wounded troops, saying that Operation Epic Fury has concluded. The Pentagon and U.S. Central Command have offered almost no details on how the injuries occurred. However, officials say that the vast majority of those injuries are traumatic brain injuries. I'm Lisa Dwyer.
1: Authorities say that Russian and Ukrainian drone and missile strikes have killed at least 10 people. Ukrainian officials said that one person died yesterday in a ballistic missile strike on Kyiv. Russia's defense ministry said that the strike had hit a locomotive depot. The hardline new leader of Iran's top security body is threatening neighbors against joining new U.S. efforts to squeeze Tehran's economy and saying the U.S. has increased global nuclear insecurity. News and analysis at townhall.com.
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That's Luke Combs with Be By You. I'm Rich Krieger. Coming up, Luke is officially an animated Disney character. Here's Jason Aldean.

0: feeling country all over? 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

0: series Big City Greens. He's Rusty Twang, a country superstar, and he sings a new song called Watch Out for the Greens. He said, quote, having three little boys at home who love Disney just made this an opportunity that was hard to pass up. He said, this will be way cooler in their eyes than anything else I've done. Coming up, Jelly Roll.
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7: 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Day two of the Hansford County Rodeo kicks off this morning at 10 with Slack. The second rodeo performance is this afternoon at 2 o'clock. The Hemphill County 4-H Awards Banquet will be held today at 12:30. A public hearing on the proposed budget for Ocotree County and Frank Phillips College in Perryton will be held at the Ocotree County Courthouse Monday at 9 a.m. during the regular meeting of the Ocotree County Commissioner's Court. Oklahoma will hold their primary runoff election on Tuesday. Polls will be open from 7 to 7. The Perryton Activity Center is now accepting sign-ups for fall soccer. That sign-up deadline is Monday. See a link on our HPO site or stop by the front desk, get the pack, and sign up. Sunny and hot today and tomorrow. Daytime highs continue to crack triple digits. 102 today, 104 on Monday. A little bit of a cool down on Tuesday, 99 and 94 Wednesday.
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That's Justin Moore with Time's Ticking. Before that, Jelly Roll. I'm Rich Krieger. Coming up, picking the proper seat. Also, Morgan Wallen. 98.3.

business owner. Here's a fact. Too many customers never think of you. We can change that. 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And we can prove it.

0: That's Morgan Wallen with Don't We. I'm Rich Krieger, and this just in time for your Labor Day road trip. According to one study that analyzed every fatal crash in the United States during a three-year period, the chance of survival in the rear middle seat is on average 25% higher than in other positions in the car. Coming up, Chris Jansen, also Lainey Wilson.
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0: That's Lainey Wilson, Phone Keys Wallet. Chris Jansen before that, and Megan Maroney up next.
1: 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Day two of the Hanford County Rodeo kicks off this morning at 10 with Slack. The second rodeo performance is this afternoon at 2 o'clock. The Hemphill County 4-H Awards Banquet will be held today at 12:30. A public hearing on the proposed budget for Ocotree County and Frank Phillips College in Perryton will be held at the Ocotree County Courthouse Monday at 9 a.m. during the regular meeting of the Ocotree County Commissioners Court. Oklahoma will hold their primary runoff election on Tuesday. Polls will be open from 7 to 7. The Perryton Activity Center is now accepting sign-ups for fall soccer. That sign-up deadline is Monday. See a link on our HPO site or stop by the front desk, get the pack, and sign up. Sunny and hot today and tomorrow. Daytime highs continue to crack triple digits. 102 today, 104 on Monday. A little bit of a cool down on Tuesday, 99 and 94 Wednesday.
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1: With SRA News, I'm Ron Taylor. Republicans are hoping to end a long statewide losing streak in Minnesota. A GOP candidate says early signs suggest voters may be open to a change in leadership. Correspondent Ken Lorman has more details.
2: Former NFL sideline reporter Michelle Tafoya is now seeking statewide office, and she says her campaign is gaining traction among independent voters. Tafoya argues that Democratic Lieutenant Governor Peggy Flanigan is closely tied to policies and controversies involving the current administration. Democrats are rejecting Republican criticism as they make their own case to voters. Minnesota has not elected a Republican to statewide office since Governor Tim Pawlenty's re-election in 2006. Ken Lorman reporting.
1: A big announcement on Friday from Vice President J.D. Vance as he spoke at the Cleveland Cliffs Middletown Works facility in Middletown, Ohio. He says the Trump administration is working hard to bring back American manufacturing.
3: And that brings me to why I'm here today. Because we're not just here to talk about the celebration and the good news and the numbers. We're here to announce that Cleveland Cliffs is making today, right here in Middletown, Ohio, a $1 billion investment in transformational manufacturing right here in our home.
1: Vance notes that his own grandfather worked at the very plant for decades. The hardline new leader of Iran's top security body is threatening neighbors against joining the new U.S. efforts to squeeze Tehran's economy and saying the U.S. has increased global nuclear insecurity. Egypt is trying to revive U.S.-Iran negotiations, and Iraq and Iran say Tehran has helped some ships carrying Iraqi oil to transit the Strait of Hormuz. News and analysis at townhall.com.
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That's Tucker Wetmore with Brunette. I'm Rich Krieger. Coming up, CNN is going to air the 2026 Farm Aid Festival next month. They'll give you some details on that. Here's Jason Aldean.

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That's Luke Combs with Rethink Some Things. Before that, Jason Aldean. I'm Rich Krieger. And CNN is going to once again air the annual Farm Aid Festival. It's going to be live on Saturday, September 26th. Now you can watch it on CNN and their app and their website. It's going to be performances from Willie Nelson and family, Neil Young and the Chrome Hearts, John Mellencamp, Dave Matthews, and Tim Reynolds. Also, Margot Price's performance will be aired, as well as Nathaniel Ratcliffe. Stick around. Coming up, we've got Stella Lefty, also Bailey Zimmerman. 98.3.

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6: 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Day two of the Hansford County Rodeo kicks off this morning at 10 with Slack. The second rodeo performance is this afternoon at 2 o'clock. The Hemphill County 4-H Awards Banquet will be held today at 12:30. A public hearing on the proposed budget for Ocotree County and Frank Phillips College in Perryton will be held at the Ocotree County Courthouse Monday at 9 a.m. during the regular meeting of the Ocotree County Commissioner's Court. Oklahoma will hold their primary runoff election on Tuesday. Polls will be open from 7 to 7. The Perryton Activity Center is now accepting sign-ups for fall soccer. That sign-up deadline is Monday. See a link on our HPO site or stop by the front desk, get the pack, and sign up. Sunny and hot today and tomorrow. Daytime highs continue to crack triple digits, 102 today, 104 on Monday. A little bit of a cool down on Tuesday, 99 and 94 Wednesday.
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0: That's Bailey Zimmerman with Where It Ends. Stella Lefty with Boston right before that. I'm Rich Krieger. Coming up, the importance of a first impression. Also, Taylor Swift.
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0: That's Taylor Swift with I Knew It, I Knew You. I'm Rich Krieger. And first impressions are pretty important. How people perceive you determines how successful you're going to be both in life and in love, which makes this research a little scary. People have only 33 milliseconds to make a first impression. And whatever that impression is, it sticks. It's true that you never have a second chance to make a first impression. People rarely change their minds about someone after they first met them. Coming up, Cody Johnson.
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0: That Zach John King with Get to Drinking. Before that, Cody Johnson's The Fall. I'm Rich Krieger. Coming up, more great country music. We'll kick it off with Ella Langley and Morgan Wallen.
1: 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Day two of the Hansford County Rodeo kicks off this morning at 10 with Slack. The second rodeo performance is this afternoon at 2 o'clock. The Hemphill County 4-H Awards Banquet will be held today at 12:30. A public hearing on the proposed budget for Ocotree County and Frank Phillips College in Perryton will be held at the Ocotree County Courthouse Monday at 9 a.m. during the regular meeting of the Ocotree County Commissioner's Court. Oklahoma will hold their primary runoff election on Tuesday. Polls will be open from 7 to 7. The Perryton Activity Center is now accepting sign-ups for fall soccer. That sign-up deadline is Monday. See a link on our HPO site or stop by the front desk at the PAC and sign up. Sunny and hot today and tomorrow. Daytime highs continue to crack triple digits. 102 today, 104 on Monday. A little bit of a cool down on Tuesday, 99 and 94 Wednesday.
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1: News this hour from Town Hall, I'm Ron Taylor. The U.S. and Canada have fallen deeper into a trade war. New tariffs expected to raise prices for products in both countries. As trade tensions continue to escalate, President Trump remains steadfast.
2: The United States has imposed 50% tariffs on $20 billion in Canadian goods, including hockey sticks and medical supplies. President Trump says the move protects American jobs and strengthens U.S. leverage. Canadian Prime Minister Mark Carney says Canada will respond dollar for dollar. The dispute could put North America's trade agreement under new pressure, with no further talks currently scheduled. Ken Lorman reporting.
1: Ranchers in northern Mexico are preparing to resume cattle exports to the U.S. as a year-long ban comes to an end.
3: The ban was imposed due to a parasite outbreak affecting cattle industries on both sides of the border. The U.S. plans to restart imports on August 24th at the Douglas, Arizona crossing. New restrictions will be in place to prevent parasite spread. Mexico has reported nearly 2,000 active cases showing signs of containment. Ranchers are optimistic but cautious, as new U.S. controls may slow shipments. The ban had previously cut ranchers' income by 40%. John Scott reporting.
1: The hardline new leader of Iran's top security body is threatening neighbors against joining new U.S. efforts to squeeze Tehran's economy and saying the U.S. has increased global nuclear insecurity. Egypt is trying to revive Iran-U.S. negotiations. And Iraq and Iran say Tehran has helped some ships carrying Iraqi oil to transit the Strait of Hormuz. The wildfires burning across Europe this summer have exposed a potentially deadly threat lurking beneath the blackened landscape. Rusty bombs and mines from World War II and World War I have already exploded in some cases. More at townhall.com.
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0: make sure that we do not have all our ducks in a row. 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

0: That's Luke Bryan, Country, and She Knows It, Chris Young. Before that, I'm Rich Krieger. And Ella Langley named her three dream collaborators in a new interview for Variety. They are Stevie Nicks, Chris Stapleton, and Harry Styles. She also shared that she uses eyelash glue to help keep her bangs in place on stage. Elsewhere in the interview, she shared some advice that Miranda Lambert gave her. Quote, "She's always reminded me to stay true to myself, keep the music at the center of everything, and trust that the rest will take care of itself." Coming up, Jordan Davis.
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3: 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Day two of the Hansford County Rodeo kicks off this morning at 10 with Slack. The second rodeo performance is this afternoon at 2 o'clock. The Hemphill County 4-H Awards Banquet will be held today at 12:30. A public hearing on the proposed budget for Ocotree County and Frank Phillips College in Perryton will be held at the Ocotree County Courthouse Monday at 9 a.m. during the regular meeting of the Ocotree County Commissioners Court. Oklahoma will hold their primary runoff election on Tuesday. Polls will be open from 7 to 7. The Perryton Activity Center is now accepting sign-ups for fall soccer. That sign-up deadline is Monday. See a link on our HPO site or stop by the front desk, get the pack, and sign up. Sunny and hot today and tomorrow. Daytime highs continue to crack triple digits. 102 today, 104 on Monday. A little bit of a cool down on Tuesday, 99 and 94 Wednesday.
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New artist Graylin James, Water at a Wedding. Before that, Jordan Davis, I'm Rich Krieger. Coming up, a homework tip. Also, Luke Combs.

business owner, here's a fact. Too many customers never think of you. We can change that. 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

0: That's Luke Combs with Be By You. I'm Rich Krieger. And now that the kids are heading back to school, here is a homework tip. Let them play outside for 20 minutes before starting. Researchers found that an activity before homework helps new information stick. Coming up, Lainey Wilson.
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9: I think mobile phones have changed the way we live, but GPS has changed the way we farm. With GPS, we know exactly how productive each part of the field is, and like right down to almost the square inch. So what do I mean by that? So rather than just saying, oh, my field average was like 240 bushels, I can now know that this acre yielded X amount and this acre yielded X amount. I can then look at what went into that in terms of nutrients and seed and water and come up with what is the right recipe. And then you can put a dollar value on that and say, okay, let's start to, where it makes sense, spend more money, time and effort where it's really productive soil and less on the other, and you will become more profitable, there's no doubt. When I say GPS has changed the way we farm, it really has. It's not just about tractor driving itself. 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

0: That's Kane Brown with Woman Lainey Wilson. Before that, I'm Rich Krieger. More great country music right around the corner. We're going to hear from Morgan Wallen.
1: 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Day two of the Hansford County Rodeo kicks off this morning at 10 with Slack. The second rodeo performance is this afternoon at 2 o'clock. The Hempel County 4-H Awards Banquet will be held today at 12:30. A public hearing on the proposed budget for Ocotree County and Frank Phillips College in Perryton will be held at the Ocotree County Courthouse Monday at 9 a.m. during the regular meeting of the Ocotree County Commissioner's Court. Oklahoma will hold their primary runoff election on Tuesday. Polls will be open from 7 to 7. The Perryton Activity Center is now accepting sign-ups for fall soccer. That sign-up deadline is Monday. See a link on our HPO site or stop by the front desk, get the pack, and sign up. Sunny and hot today and tomorrow. Daytime highs continue to crack triple digits, 102 today, 104 on Monday. A little bit of a cool down on Tuesday, 99 and 94 Wednesday.
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1: News this hour from Town Hall, I'm Ron Taylor. Some war observers believe that President Trump's words could be nearly as influential as military force in challenging Iran's ruling regime.
2: Analysts say President Trump should spotlight the mullah's brutality, corruption, and hypocrisy, including the privileged lives of regime elites abroad. They argue that stronger communication tools, including efforts to bypass internet blackouts, could help Iranians organize and resist. Supporters believe exposing Tehran's propaganda may be critical to turning public anger into a movement for freedom. Ken Lorman reporting.
1: The Energy Department is investing $500 million to modernize a major steel factory in Middletown, Ohio. Correspondent Richard Boyd has more.
3: The Trump administration says the project will protect 2,300 American jobs and strengthen the domestic supply chain. Cleveland-Cliffs plans to upgrade its blast furnace, generate electricity from mill gases, and recycle industrial byproducts. Supporters call it a step toward restoring U.S. manufacturing and reducing dependence on foreign suppliers, while acknowledging taxpayers shouldn't have to subsidize the industry forever. Richard Boyd reporting.
1: The U.S. has imposed 50% tariffs on some Canadian goods after trade talks between the two countries broke down. Canada responding by announcing retaliatory tariffs set to begin September 8th, both sides blaming the other for failing to reach a deal. Prime Minister Mark Carney says Canada's measures will target products including steel, dairy, agricultural equipment, and pulp and paper on a dollar-for-dollar basis. The wildfires burning across Europe this summer have exposed potentially deadly threat lurking beneath the blackened landscape. Rusty bombs and mines from World War I and II have been threatening crews and even exploding on occasion. More at townhall.com.
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12: 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The rainfall this year is probably somewhere around 2 to 4 inches. I know from Sunray, a little bit over the east part of our county, has had a little few more showers get to the east of us, and some of those places are in almost average shape, so that's good. 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

That's Jason Aldean. How far does a goodbye go? I'm Rich Krieger. Coming up, Kip Moore with a warning for young artists. Here's Tim McGraw.

0: bet you never thought you'd be such a wonderful, irresistible human being listening to all this great country music. But we have always had faith in you. And you are killing it. So how about another song?
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0: That's Dustin Lynch with Easy to Love. Tim McGraw, I like it. I love it. Right before that, I'm Rich Krieger. And Kip Moore has a warning for young artists who are trying to be like Morgan Wallen or Zach Bryan. He said, we see a lot of people chasing the big seller in our format right now, but by the time you catch it, the train left the tracks and you're getting to pick up a few little nibbles here and there. But then it's going to fizzle out. He said, it's great to be inspired by somebody, but you have to find your own voice, because by the time you catch that train, you're just going to get the pebbles from it. Coming up, Kenny Chesney, also Jelly Roll.
1: 98.3 KXDJ. We've got more music. See you around tonight. Tell her she's mine. And even more music.

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5: 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Day two of the Hanceford County Rodeo kicks off this morning at 10 with Slack. The second rodeo performance is this afternoon at 2 o'clock. The Hemphill County 4-H Awards Banquet will be held today at 12:30. A public hearing on the proposed budget for Ocotree County and Frank Phillips College in Perryton will be held at the Ocotree County Courthouse Monday at 9 a.m. during the regular meeting of the Ocotree County Commissioners Court. Oklahoma will hold their primary runoff election on Tuesday. Polls will be open from 7 to 7. The Perryton Activity Center is now accepting sign-ups for fall soccer. That sign-up deadline is Monday. See a link on our HPO site or stop by the front desk, get the pack, and sign up. Sunny and hot today and tomorrow. Daytime highs continue to crack triple digits. 102 today, 104 on Monday. A little bit of a cool down on Tuesday, 99 and 94 Wednesday.
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That's Jelly Roll with I Am Not Okay. Kenny Chesney right before that. I'm Rich Krieger. Coming up, a way to make new friends with strangers. Also, we'll hear from George Burge.

0: That's George Burge and Luke Bryan with Ride, Ride, Ride. I'm Rich Krieger. And if you want to make new friends with a stranger, they say share a pet peeve. Researchers discovered that in the early stages of any relationship, sharing pet peeves actually bonds people faster than sharing a mutual passion does. Plus, when people talk about pet peeves, they tend to discuss a wider range of things, which allows them to learn more about each other faster. Coming up, Keith Urban, also Zach Top.
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2: At first, some people didn't understand the game. 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The people on John's team understood immediately. You see, John is a paraplegic. When his team reached the top of the cliff, one of them jumped off with John in his arms, and John hooped as they fell. This is Howard Butt Jr. of Laity Lodge. In that rugged canyon, John's team provided legs, but John provided joy. 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

0: That's Zach Topless, South of Sanity. Keith Urban, right before that. I'm Rich Krieger. Another hour's worth of great country music. On the way, we'll kick it off with Bailey Zimmerman. 98.3
1: 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Day two of the Hansford County Rodeo kicks off this morning at 10 with Slack. The second rodeo performance is this afternoon at 2 o'clock. The Hemphill County 4-H Awards Banquet will be held today at 12:30. A public hearing on the proposed budget for Ocotree County and Frank Phillips College in Perryton will be held at the Ocotree County Courthouse Monday at 9 a.m. during the regular meeting of the Ocotree County Commissioner's Court. Oklahoma will hold their primary runoff election on Tuesday. Polls will be open from 7 to 7. The Perryton Activity Center is now accepting sign-ups for fall soccer. That sign-up deadline is Monday. See a link on our HPO site or stop by the front desk, get the pack, and sign up. Sunny and hot today and tomorrow. Daytime highs continue to crack triple digits, 102 today, 104 on Monday. A little bit of a cool down on Tuesday, 99 and 94 Wednesday.
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1: News this hour from Town Hall, I'm Ron Taylor. The United States is imposing 50% tariffs on $20 billion worth of Canadian products.
2: Canada says it will immediately retaliate after the U.S. imposed 50% tariffs on $20 billion worth of Canadian products. Last-ditch negotiations between the U.S. and Canada failed to resolve the latest strain in relations between the historic allies. Prime Minister Mark Carney says in a statement, Canada will match those tariffs dollar for dollar to protect our workers and businesses. Canada wanted concessions on tariffs on steel, aluminum, autos, and lumber that a senior Trump administration official said Washington was not willing to provide. Donna Warder, Washington.
1: The Pentagon says at least 757 service members have been wounded since the war began against Iran.
3: More than 580 are Army soldiers. The total injured also include 86 sailors, 64 airmen, and 19 Marines. While many of the casualties are categorized as having occurred during Operation Epic Fury, the Pentagon has created a new category for wounded troops, saying that Operation Epic Fury has concluded. The Pentagon and U.S. Central Command have offered almost no details on how the injuries occurred. However, officials say that the vast majority of those injuries are traumatic brain injuries. I'm Lisa Dwyer.
1: The hardline new leader of Iran's top security body is threatening neighbors against joining new U.S. efforts to squeeze Tehran's economy and saying the U.S. has increased global nuclear insecurity. Egypt is trying to revive Iran-U.S. negotiations, and Iraq and Iran say Tehran has helped some ships carrying Iraqi oil to transit the Strait of Hormuz. Authorities say Russian and Ukrainian drone missile strikes have killed at least 10 people. This is townhall.com.
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That's Morgan Wallen with Don't We? I'm Rich Krieger. And earlier this week, the MTV Video Music Award nominations were passed out. And I'll tell you how country did right now, Chris Young.

0: wonder just how long a country mile actually is? Well, we don't know either, but maybe this song will help clear things up.
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0: That's Dan and Shay with Say So. Before that, Chris Young. I'm Rich Krieger. And the nominees for the 2026 MTV Video Music Awards came out this week. Ella Langley, Shaboozy, and Stella Lefty lead the country artists with two nominations each. Ella's Choosing Texas up for Song of the Year. Shaboozy's Cowgirl up for Best Cinematography. And Stella nominated for Best New Artist. Now, Morgan Wallen also got a nomination for Artist of the Year. Coming up, Dylan Scott, also the new single from Cody Johnson.
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3: 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Day two of the Hanford County Rodeo kicks off this morning at 10 with Slack. The second rodeo performance is this afternoon at 2 o'clock. The Hemphill County 4-H Awards Banquet will be held today at 12:30. A public hearing on the proposed budget for Ocotree County and Frank Phillips College in Perryton will be held at the Ocotree County Courthouse Monday at 9 a.m. during the regular meeting of the Ocotree County Commissioners Court. Oklahoma will hold their primary runoff election on Tuesday. Polls will be open from 7 to 7. The Perryton Activity Center is now accepting sign-ups for fall soccer. That sign-up deadline is Monday. 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Sunny and hot today and tomorrow. Daytime highs continue to crack triple digits. 102 today, 104 on Monday. A little bit of a cool down on Tuesday, 99 and 94 Wednesday.
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1: 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Before that, Dylan Scott. I'm Rich Krieger. Coming up, the germiest place at school. Also, John Morgan.

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Here's a fact. Too many customers never think of you. We can change that. 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

0: That's John Morgan with Kid Myself. I'm Rich Krieger. And with the kids going back to school, you'd be smart to pack a water bottle with their lunch. The germiest place in school is the drinking fountain. It's germier than the toilet seat, but doesn't get disinfected as much. Coming up, Kenny Chesney, also Luke Bryan.
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0: That's Luke Bryan Country, and she knows it. Kenny Chesney right before that. I'm Rich Krieger. Another hour's worth of great country music is on the way. We're going to kick it off with Jason Aldean's Don't Tell on Me.
1: 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Day two of the Hansford County Rodeo kicks off this morning at 10 with Slack. The second rodeo performance is this afternoon at 2 o'clock. The Hemphill County 4-H Awards Banquet will be held today at 12:30. A public hearing on the proposed budget for Ocotree County and Frank Phillips College in Perryton will be held at the Ocotree County Courthouse Monday at 9 a.m. during the regular meeting of the Ocotree County Commissioners Court. Oklahoma will hold their primary runoff election on Tuesday. Polls will be open from 7 to 7. The Perryton Activity Center is now accepting sign-ups for fall soccer. That sign-up deadline is Monday. See a link on our HPO site or stop by the front desk at the pack and sign up. Sunny and hot today and tomorrow. Daytime highs continue to crack triple digits. 102 today, 104 on Monday. A little bit of a cool down on Tuesday, 99 and 94 Wednesday.
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1: News this hour from Town Hall, I'm Ron Taylor. Republicans are hoping to end a long statewide losing streak in Minnesota. A GOP candidate says early signs suggest voters may be open to a change in leadership. More from correspondent Ken Lormond.
2: Former NFL sideline reporter Michelle Tafoya is now seeking statewide office, and she says her campaign is gaining traction among independent voters. Tafoya argues that Democratic Lieutenant Governor Peggy Flanagan is closely tied to policies and controversies involving the current administration. Democrats are rejecting Republican criticism as they make their own case to voters. Minnesota has not elected a Republican to statewide office since Governor Tim Pawlenty's re-election in 2006. Ken Lorman reporting.
1: A big announcement Friday from Vice President J.D. Vance as he spoke at the Cleveland Cliffs Middletown Works facility in Middletown, Ohio. He says the Trump administration is working hard to bring back manufacturing in America.
3: And that brings me to why I'm here today, because we're not just here to talk about the celebration and the good news and the numbers. We're here to announce that Cleveland Cliffs is making today, right here in Middletown, Ohio, a $1 billion investment in transformational manufacturing right here in our home.
1: Vance notes that his own grandfather worked at that very plant for decades. The United States and Canada have fallen deeper into a trade war. New tariffs expected to raise prices for products in both countries. Each side is blaming the other for the collapse of negotiations in Washington late Friday. That's led to the U.S. to impose 50% tariffs on $20 billion worth of Canadian goods, and Canada setting September 8th as the start of its retaliatory penalties. President Trump's import taxes will hit about 5% of what Canada ships to the U.S. every year. News and analysis at townhall.com.
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MacArthur is on the way in just a couple. And if you, as a parent, lay awake at night staring at the ceiling and you think you're the only one going through this, no, it's the main thing that parents are losing sleep over these days.

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0: Yeah, well, did the MacArthur in that last verse have to deal with his kids being online all the time? Because that's a thing now. That's MacArthur. Yeah, there's a new study out showing that the main thing that parents are losing sleep over these days, tech-siety. Tech combined with anxiety. Parents laying awake at night staring at the ceiling, wondering what their kids are doing on their phones. Tech-siety. So what do you do about this? Oh, they didn't have any answers, according to this report. It's between you and your child. That really doesn't help any. And one drink can throw off your reaction time and your judgment on a motorcycle. If you hit the bottle, don't roll the throttle. Plan ahead for a safe and sober ride home. 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

0: this morning at 10 with Slack. The second rodeo performance is this afternoon at 2 o'clock. The Hemphill County 4-H Awards Banquet will be held today at 12:30. A public hearing on the proposed budget for Ocotree County and Frank Phillips College in Perryton will be held at the Ocotree County Courthouse Monday at 9 a.m. during their regular meeting of the Ocotree County Commissioners Court. Oklahoma will hold their primary runoff election on Tuesday. Polls will be open from 7 to 7. The Perryton Activity Center is now accepting sign-ups for fall soccer. That sign-up deadline is Monday. See a link on our HPO site or stop by the front desk, get the pack, and sign up. Sunny and hot today and tomorrow. Daytime highs continue to crack triple digits. 102 today, 104 on Monday. A little bit of a cool down on Tuesday, 99 and 94 Wednesday.
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0: His mom is a singer. She's a vocalist, and specifically a country music vocalist. She's done a lot of background vocals for a number of people, and she's been out on the road with a number of people, and she's a huge David Allan Coe fan. So yes, that's who he is named after. No, David Allan Coe is not his dad. It's just a coincidence. That's one of the reasons she changed the spelling. That's Coe with a K, Wetzel. 98.3
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0: Oh, so you're just both hot messes is what that means. 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
2: 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It appears by its own numbers, the U.S. government seems insolvent. It's reported that the Treasury shows about $6 trillion in assets and over $47 trillion in liabilities. 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

0: Those things are not listed in order of importance. 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
1: 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Day two of the Hanford County Rodeo kicks off this morning at 10 with Slack. The second rodeo performance is this afternoon at 2 o'clock. The Hemphill County 4-H Awards Banquet will be held today at 12:30. A public hearing on the proposed budget for Ocotree County and Frank Phillips College in Perryton will be held at the Ocotree County Courthouse Monday at 9 a.m. during the regular meeting of the Ocotree County Commissioners Court. Oklahoma will hold their primary runoff election on Tuesday. Polls will be open from 7 to 7. The Perryton Activity Center is now accepting sign-ups for fall soccer. That sign-up deadline is Monday. See a link on our HPO site or stop by the front desk at the PAC and sign up. Sunny and hot today and tomorrow. Daytime highs continue to crack triple digits. 102 today, 104 on Monday. A little bit of a cool down on Tuesday, 99 and 94 Wednesday.
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0: 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I'm Michael Harrington. The Trump administration is tightening rules on who can receive taxpayer-funded tax credits. Correspondent Willie Nelson has the story.
1: The Treasury Department and IRS have issued proposed regulations to block illegal immigrants from collecting refundable tax credits. The rules clarify that credits such as the Earned Income Tax Credit and Child Tax Credit are federal public benefits reserved for U.S. citizens, nationals, and qualified aliens. Treasury Secretary Scott Bessent said the days of illegal aliens collecting taxpayer-funded benefits are over. Willie Nelson, Washington.
0: Iran's president defending a memorandum of understanding with the U.S. as the best way to end a stalled conflict. He emphasizes the agreement aligns with Iran's dignity and interests. It was signed in June, but key issues remain unresolved. An army unit in Europe specializing in drone warfare has been told to stop learning and start using the battlefield tech and return to being a traditional infantry battalion.
2: Last November, 600 soldiers formed the 173rd Airborne Brigade in Europe that specialized in drone warfare and was set up to be used as a dedicated unit that could deploy anywhere drones were required. General Christopher Leneve, the Army's acting chief of staff, has ordered that battalion to refocus on its core mission of being an airborne infantry unit. Ukrainian President Volodymyr Zelensky said in March that Ukrainian officials were helping five countries in the Middle East and Gulf region counter Iranian drone attacks, while the United States and European countries were among others that were requested their support. Bernie Bennett in Washington.
0: Bitcoin and gold shot higher this past week, with both getting a boost from some frantic action surrounding the bond market, and the cryptocurrency also benefiting from activity in Washington. Bitcoin got help from President Trump, who urged Congress to move quickly on crypto legislation. A dollar sell-off also helped gold and Bitcoin as investors moved toward the alternative assets in the market. More on these stories at townhall.com.
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0: got Taylor Swift on the way, and this is arguably not the reaction you would expect if you ever did call 911. I'll tell you about it coming up.
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0: Taylor, I knew it. I knew you. I also know that if I ever do call 911, I'm not going to get the response this guy did, because I'll be calling for a good reason. 17-year-old Twitch streamer. It's a gaming thing. He's really big in the gaming world. He decided that his followers would just really love to watch him get a haircut. So he was streaming on Twitch during his haircut when he decided he was unhappy with the hairstylist, and he called 911. 911 initially said, no, get off the phone. But then they called him back. The police department called him back and said, for the record, if you ever do this again, we are instantly arresting you. 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So congratulations for that. And this school year, Kohl's has the brands and styles kids love, the kind that give them that I'm so back confidence. 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

0: 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Day two of the Hansford County Rodeo kicks off this morning at 10 with Slack. The second rodeo performance is this afternoon at 2 o'clock. The Hemp Hill County 4-H Awards Banquet will be held today at 12:30. A public hearing on the proposed budget for Ocotree County and Frank Phillips College in Perryton will be held at the Ocotree County Courthouse Monday at 9 a.m. during the regular meeting of the Ocotree County Commissioners Court. Oklahoma will hold their primary runoff election on Tuesday. Polls will be open from 7 to 7. The Perryton Activity Center is now accepting sign-ups for fall soccer. That sign-up deadline is Monday. See a link on our HPO site or stop by the front desk, get the pack, and sign up. Sunny and hot today and tomorrow. Daytime highs continue to crack triple digits, 102 today, 104 on Monday. A little bit of a cool down on Tuesday, 99 and 94 Wednesday.
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3: 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Tallarico wants to teach trans ideology in schools and let boys compete in girls' sports. Tallarico says it's immoral to use the oil and gas that employs millions of Texans. 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Hypocrite James Tallarico will do anything to push his radical agenda, even if it leaves families broke and jobless.
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0: To do the legally correct thing, they contacted Toby Keith's family to ask if they could use that little snip of recording. 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

0: We like waking up slow on a Sunday morning, don't we? 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

0: If you kind of overdid it last night, the thought of get to drinking at this point might not sit too well in your brain. 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
1: 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Day two of the Hanford County Rodeo kicks off this morning at 10 with Slack. The second rodeo performance is this afternoon at 2 o'clock. The Hempel County 4-H Awards Banquet will be held today at 12:30. A public hearing on the proposed budget for Ocotree County and Frank Phillips College in Perryton will be held at the Ocotree County Courthouse Monday at 9 a.m. during the regular meeting of the Ocotree County Commissioners Court. Oklahoma will hold their primary runoff election on Tuesday. Polls will be open from 7 to 7. The Perryton Activity Center is now accepting sign-ups for fall soccer. That sign-up deadline is Monday. See a link on our HPO site or stop by the front desk, get the pack, and sign up. Sunny and hot today and tomorrow. Daytime highs continue to crack triple digits. 102 today, 104 on Monday. A little bit of a cool down on Tuesday, 99 and 94 Wednesday.
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0: 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Breaking news this hour from townhall.com. I'm Michael Harrington. The White House is escalating economic pressure on Iran, warning countries that helped Iran could face severe consequences. Here's correspondent Ron Taylor.
1: President Trump calls the initiative Economic D-Day, targeting oil smuggling, cash transfers, front companies, and other financial lifelines to Iran. He says any country allowing those activities will face tremendous economic consequences. Supporters argue that the U.S. has an economic advantage and can pressure Tehran at lower political costs than expanded military action. Treasury Secretary Scott Bessent says maximum economic pressure could reduce the likelihood of a large-scale conflict. Ron Taylor reporting.
0: Meanwhile, the hardline new leader of Iran's top security body is threatening neighbors against joining any U.S. effort to squeeze Tehran's economy. Egypt is trying to revive U.S.-Iran negotiations, and Iraq and Iran say Tehran has helped some ships get Iraqi oil to transit the Strait of Hormuz. The Treasury Department is putting protections in place to help families keep more of their Trump account investment returns. Here's correspondent Richard Boyd.
2: Treasury Secretary Scott Bessent says families should not lose investment returns to unnecessary fees. The default fund, a State Street S&P 500 exchange-traded fund, charges just 2 basis points, or 0.02%. Proposed regulations would cap all investment options at 10 basis points. Employers could also contribute up to $2,500 per employee each year, tax-free to workers under the program's rules. Richard Boyd reporting.
0: After trade negotiations crumbled in the 11th hour, President Trump's 50% tariffs on scores of Canadian imports kicked in yesterday. The new levies are expected to affect roughly $20 billion of Canadian goods. More on these stories at townhall.com.
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Sean Pardee's new one is on the way. And as you woke up this morning, did you have to pry the little sleeping bodies off of you? I'll tell you why I'm asking coming up.

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0: John Party, that is his brand new one. Boots off before you get in bed, obviously. Do you also get the pets off the bed before you get into the bed? There was a survey asking pet owners, do they sleep on the bed with you? And if you've always felt like you're kind of a meanie because you don't let the pets sleep on the bed with you, you're in the majority. 67% of the respondents to the survey said that they do not allow any of their pets to sleep on the bed with them. 67%. I'm surprised it was that high. 7% of Americans allow two pets to sleep on the bed with them. And then, you know, the numbers go down from there. 67%, no pets on the bed. But their little faces are so cute.
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8: 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Day 2 of the Hanford County Rodeo kicks off this morning at 10 with Slack. The second rodeo performance is this afternoon at 2 o'clock. The Hemp Hill County 4-H Awards Banquet will be held today at 12:30. A public hearing on the proposed budget for Ocotree County and Frank Phillips College in Perryton will be held at the Ocotree County Courthouse Monday at 9 a.m. during the regular meeting of the Ocotree County Commissioners Court. Oklahoma will hold their primary runoff election on Tuesday. Polls will be open from 7 to 7. The Perryton Activity Center is now accepting sign-ups for fall soccer. That sign-up deadline is Monday. See a link on our HPO site or stop by the front desk at the PAC and sign up. Sunny and hot today and tomorrow. Daytime highs continue to crack triple digits. 102 today, 104 on Monday. A little bit of a cool down on Tuesday, 99 and 94 Wednesday. 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
10: 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Tallarico says it's immoral to use the oil and gas that employs millions of Texans. 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

0: I'm Ken Paxton, and I approve this message.
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he did write this song because of his grandfather, his granddaddy Bill. 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

0: His new album will be out next month. That's the first single off of it. Sounds good so far. That's Luke Bryan.
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0: Astonishingly, I don't think this is going to be a number one song, and that confuses me. I think it's just delightful. That's Kane Brown.
1: 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Day two of the Hansford County Rodeo kicks off this morning at 10 with Slack. The second rodeo performance is this afternoon at 2 o'clock. The Hemphill County 4-H Awards Banquet will be held today at 12:30. A public hearing on the proposed budget for Ocotree County and Frank Phillips College in Perryton will be held at the Ocotree County Courthouse Monday at 9 a.m. during the regular meeting of the Ocotree County Commissioners Court. Oklahoma will hold their primary runoff election on Tuesday. Polls will be open from 7 to 7. The Perryton Activity Center is now accepting sign-ups for fall soccer. That sign-up deadline is Monday. See a link on our HPO site or stop by the front desk at the pack and sign up. Sunny and hot today and tomorrow. Daytime highs continue to crack triple digits. 102 today, 104 on Monday. A little bit of a cool down on Tuesday, 99 and 94 Wednesday. 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
1: Snapshots of God's faithfulness on the canvas of our minds. 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For the next little while, we are remembering some timeless truths today on Homecoming Radio.
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2: And we say hello to you tuning in from all over the world. Thanks for stopping by what is sure to be a spectacular day here at Bill Gaither's Homecoming Radio. I'm Daniel Britt here to introduce this great cast of characters in no particular order. How about Joyce Martin of the Martins? Pat Barker, currently of the Guardian.
4: Yes, currently.
2: Yes. Jim Davis.
5: Hello. Hello.
2: Chris Blue. Gene McDonald.
6: Hello, folks.
2: Kevin William.
7: Hey, I'm here.
2: Our soft feminine side, Tori Taff. And the one and only Bill Gaither, who reminds us, keep singing the old songs, they're survivors.
1: That's right, and my guests today are all reminding us of the faithfulness of God with sweet memories in our lives.
4: Hit the song, Daniel. Hit the song. Let's go.
1: Let's get started. Hey, it's going to be good.
4: Oh, I love this. I love this intro. I love this band, and I love this group of singers. We're going back to Tulsa, Bill. The whole homecoming gang, and Angie Graham's got a feature in this.
8: Tulsa.
4: There's power in the blood. You sing it with us when we get there.

0: That's so exciting. All the homecoming friends hear from where each one of them live.
1: I don't think there was a note in the scale she didn't hit on that ending.
2: That was amazing. Angie.
3: Here's the Gaither Vocal Band.

0: know what that means.
1: Back by popular demand.
2: Really?
1: It returns most every week. It's the part of the program that we cultivate. We search, we find it, we put it on a platter for you. It's called the word of the day. Maybe we can learn something here. Today's word, are you ready for it? Ring in if you know it. Acquiesce. Acquiesce is the
0: what
1: word.
0: Could anybody? What anybody? Could it be?
3: Anybody?
4: Let me save you the trouble. It's the old...
5: give me a chance.
4: Well, you had 2.5 minutes, Bill. You got to be awake for this game, you know. In 1937, folks living in the Florida Keys, they were having a tremendous problem with mosquitoes down there. They were just taking over everything. And so the residents tried every kind of repellent from odd fragrances to fire. And finally, a frustrated inventor named Arthur Skopik had an idea. His first invention, it was a cold air balloon. It was a horrible idea. It really never got off the ground. But Arthur was inspired by the great castles of Europe, and many of them would dig a protective ditch all the way around, fill it with water. These were known as Gordon Moats. And so Arthur went to the hardware store, he bought some stuff, he went to his house, and he began digging a 2-inch deep trench all the way around, and he called it an acquiesce. That's what he filled it with, the oil of rosemary. No one really knew who she was, but apparently a very oily person. But totally backfired, attracted mosquitoes from 7 states. Arthur moved out and the mosquitoes moved in, and that was the acquiesce failure that we know of today. He finally moved to Fort Myers, lived out the rest of his days in a cold air balloon.
0: Wow, that was so close.
4: So close.
0: And yet, so far. Actually, acquiesce is a formal verb that means to accept, agree, or comply with something reluctantly, but without open protest or argument.
4: I sense the reluctance in the room.
0: Yeah, and the argument. Essentially, it means to give in quietly, even if you're not entirely happy about it. Here's an example. While Sarah did not want to attend the corporate dinner, her boss's persistent urging caused her to acquiesce.
2: Me and my wife acquiesce a lot, I think.
6: I always pronounced it acquiescency. Look at it. It's coquessacy.
1: He does look that way on the radio.
5: Yeah. Well, it's my time to react.
4: You know,
6: please do, Bill.
5: Here are the Oak Ridge Boys singing Jesus is King.

0: 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Ivan Barker, right here on Homecoming Radio.
1: Now here's something to think about. 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
0: Now this is special. This is the final moment of the farewell concert of the Statler Brothers.
4: Amazing grace, how sweet the sound.

0: 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Grace, nothing like it. Paul said if it's by grace, it is no longer on the basis of works. Otherwise, grace would no longer be grace.
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0: Pat, here are the greens.

0: there. I'm Angela Prim. Hey, Pat, guess what time it is?
1: Ooh. How did Angie get my name?
2: It's time for a little holy humor.
0: Oh.
2: Very little. Here's Ken and Davis.
3: Hey, what's a miracle that can be done by a complainer?
0: I don't know. I don't know
4: what.
0: A miracle?
3: Turning anything else into a wine. What?
5: Pretty good.
0: I got it.
3: Yeah. Well, what size was the lumber that was made to build the ark?
4: What size was it?
3: Yeah, what size was it?
5: Like 4x4?
0: Is there scripture?
3: No, it was 2x2.
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0: We are thrilled that you're with us, aren't we, Joyce?
1: Yes, sir. Homecoming Radio.
0: What's next?
1: Singing with the Saints, Bill. By the Guardians.
2: Yeah, written by our good friend John Rousey.
3: That's right.
1: Love him. I met him when he was with Karen Peck. That's the first time I remember meeting him.
2: Yeah. But he wasn't singing with the Saints when he was with Karen.
1: When he was Karen, well, that's what I've heard.
4: That's funny.
2: Oh, no.
4: So quick.
2: But I tell you what, he is a fantastic writer. I love the way his mind works because the singing with the Saints, I don't know how many nights. We would lead off with that when we, Kevin.
4: Yeah.
2: Or they would, and I'd try to follow them.
4: Yeah, you were there by the second chorus.
3: When we sing it live, I tell the crowd, I'll go, listen, when the guy who wrote "He Touched Me" and "Because He Lives," and then I go, wait a minute, when the guy who's married to the woman, when that guy names a video after your song, that means something.
4: Yeah,
3: and
4: sure.
3: He wrote Freedom Band, and that was a great video.
4: And this is the 30th anniversary of that song?
3: It is. It's the 30th anniversary.
1: Wow.
3: Of 30
1: years.
3: Song.
5: Wow. Can you believe that?
6: If you think it's a dream, well, it ain't.
2: Well, we, every night. Welcome the vocal band, and here went pow, pow, pow, pow, singing with the Saints.
3: That's a good one.
2: That's a lot of fun. Well, here it is.

0: home, Pat. Yeah.
1: Axel Short couldn't have done it anyway.
2: I called Gene in for the last note, but the rest of it.
3: That's good.
0: That was the Guardians singing with the Saints.
4: And Pat Barker sitting right next to you, Tori.
0: With that low voice.
2: I know. Aren't you as amazed as I am?
0: Stunned. I'm stunned and amazed.
5: I wish we were on TV because on radio, you can't get the visual look that I get when I look over and see Joyce Martin, Pat Martin.
2: Yes.
5: And Tori, and you're in the center. It's just
0: we're adorable.
2: We ought to get a buzz.
5: In fact, I thought it was going to be more exciting.
6: And then I look at the table with you and Ken and Chris, and I'm glad we're on the radio. Let me tell you.
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0: so nice. That's our very own Buddy Green, right here on Bill Gaither's Homecoming Radio. Good, good stuff. Kevin?
1: Oh, I love that old-time piano. 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

0: Kevin Williams back here at Homecoming Radio with all of Bill's friends, about 12 of them. And
1: they are all here.
2: Oh, wow.
0: As we get ready to land the plane, this has just kind of been a theme for the day. Precious memories. Before we sing it, we'll hear from the late Jimmy Jones.
3: I could hear the music playing as I climbed the hill from school. The fallen leaves would crunch beneath my feet. And the smell of wood smoke rising from that old brick kitchen hearth would cause my steps to hurry to the beat. The katydids and crickets and the bullfrogs on the pond would keep the rhythm like a country band. And I couldn't keep from singing as I bounded through the door, and Mom would grin and say, "Now aren't you grand?" The last few notes of Angel Band would finish as I stopped to peek at what was simmering on the stove. Then soon and very soon would play as I began my chores. I'd milk the cows by "Lord, I'm Coming Home." Daddy played guitar on winter evenings by the fire, and Mom would call us kids around to sing the sweet, sweet songs of Zion in four-part harmony. My, how we made that big old farmhouse ring. It seems, as I remember, we just sang our lives away. We learned the word of God to gospel tunes. We took in strangers, fed the poor, and loved our neighborhood, and looked for Jesus morning, night, and noon. Now, looking back, I see that my home was like a giant loom on which our work and play and rest were strung. And the shuttle of love that we shared was tossed between the hours. The silver threads, the songs we all had sung. The memories, the experiences, the laughter and the pain are blended tightly in the lovely weave. And holding us securely is the song of Jesus' love. And this will be the tapestry I leave.

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1: Well, our goal today was to bring a little moment of sweet remembrance to your life, all while encouraging you to be reminded that a bright tomorrow is coming. His faithfulness is forever, and that will do it for today. 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

0: Breaking news this hour from townhall.com. I'm Michael Harrington. Minneapolis is facing criticism over a Citibank financing program designed to accommodate Islamic restrictions on interest. Correspondent Ron Taylor fills us in.
1: Since 2007, Minneapolis has issued $1.4 million of interest-free loans to 48 businesses through its alternative financing program. The initiative replaces interest with a 2% rate of return and currently has 8 active loans totaling $470,000. Critics say similar programs in other cities raise questions about assimilation and equal treatment under American law. Ron Taylor reporting.
0: This week brings the end of a year-long U.S. ban on cattle from northern Mexico. Correspondent Donna Warder fills us in.
2: Ranchers in northern Mexico are getting ready to export their cattle to the U.S. following a year-long ban. An outbreak of the flesh-eating parasite known as the New World screwworm fly was affecting the cattle industry on both sides of the border. On Monday, the U.S. plans to restart imports at the border crossing in Douglas, Arizona, and new restrictions are in place. Eventually, 1,300 cattle per day can enter the U.S. I'm Donna Warder.
0: Authorities say that Russian and Ukrainian drone and missile strikes this weekend have killed at least 10 people. Ukrainian officials report one person died on Saturday in a ballistic missile strike on Kiev. Russia's defensive ministry says the strike hit a locomotive depot. Ukrainian authorities say 4 other people were killed in the Zaporozhye region. Years after Hong Kong's annual vigil for the Tiananmen Square crackdown ended, former organizer Tang Quan still discreetly visits former memorial sites in the city. Overt public commemorations have become risky under a crackdown that started following the imposition of China's security law in 2020. More on these stories at townhall.com.
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Yeah, man, here he comes riding in on that white horse. It's Chris Stapleton on the Con Man Radio Show. Happy Sunday to you folks. Looking great. Boy, got a bunch of big hits lined up for you this hour. John Morgan on the way here in a few minutes with his latest big hit. Cody Johnson's got a brand new one I'm going to play for you after this.

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ranch hand in a pinch, man. Hotter than the red on a cattle brand. Cause she's a gold digger with a quick trigger. A cast iron skillet swinging lid flipper.

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1: Yeah, is that asking for too much? 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It's Cody Johnson, his latest here on the Conman Show. Sunday morning, boy, we are rolling through it like a steamroller, folks. I tell you what, more great music picked out in just a second. Stick tight for Lainey Wilson and John Morgan up next.
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8: 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Day two of the Hansford County Rodeo kicks off this morning at 10 with Slack. The second rodeo performance is this afternoon at 2 o'clock. The Hemphill County 4-H Awards Banquet will be held today at 12:30. A public hearing on the proposed budget for Ocotree County and Frank Phillips College in Perryton will be held at the Ocotree County Courthouse Monday at 9 a.m. during the regular meeting of the Ocotree County Commissioners Court. Oklahoma will hold their primary runoff election on Tuesday. Polls will be open from 7 to 7. The Perryton Activity Center is now accepting sign-ups for fall soccer. That sign-up deadline is Monday. See a link on our HPO site or stop by the front desk, get the pack, and sign up. Sunny and hot today and tomorrow. Daytime highs continue to crack triple digits, 102 today, 104 on Monday. A little bit of a cool down on Tuesday, 99 and 94 Wednesday. 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

Yeah, boy, sitting 4x4 by you, and a huge hit there from Lainey Wilson on the Con Man Show, taking a quick peek at something interesting that went down this week in country music history. Back in the year 1977, Waylon Jennings is arrested during a recording session on charges of conspiracy to possess and distribute cocaine. Charges are later dismissed after problems with the search warrant weaken the case. The event inspires his hit song, "Don't You Think This Outlaw Bit's Done Got Out of Hand." For more country music news and history information, slide by any one of my social media sites at ConManFM. 98.3.

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0: Hey, boy, just gonna ride, ride, ride. George Burge and Luke Bryan headed on down the Hot Country Highway with that one. Con Man flying through it, folks, looking great from here on out. Got Keith Urban and Lorna Lena standing by next.
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0: Huge new hit from Lorna Lana. Boy, that one put her on top of the charts. All My Exes here on the Con Man Show. More great music on the way on your Sunday morning, folks. Stick tight. Ella Langley and Luke Combs up next. 98.3
1: 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Day two of the Hansford County Rodeo kicks off this morning at 10 with Slack. The second rodeo performance is this afternoon at 2 o'clock. The Hemphill County 4-H Awards Banquet will be held today at 12:30. A public hearing on the proposed budget for Ocotree County and Frank Phillips College in Perryton will be held at the Ocotree County Courthouse Monday at 9 a.m. during the regular meeting of the Ocotree County Commissioners Court. Oklahoma will hold their primary runoff election on Tuesday. Polls will be open from 7 to 7. The Perryton Activity Center is now accepting sign-ups for fall soccer. That sign-up deadline is Monday. See a link on our HPO site or stop by the front desk, get the pack, and sign up. Sunny and hot today and tomorrow. Daytime highs continue to crack triple digits. 102 today, 104 on Monday. A little bit of a cool down on Tuesday, 99 and 94 Wednesday.
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0: Good morning from 98.3 KXDJ, Spearman Perryton Canadian. We now join the Sunday morning worship service from the Thousand Hills Ranch Church in Woodward, Oklahoma.
1: His faithful love endures forever. Has the Lord redeemed you? Then speak out. Tell others He has redeemed you from your enemies. Amen. What He does, that's what we do. That's what we're doing. And it's 10 o'clock.
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1: 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And we're on the radios. Common Sense Radio, KXDJ, K101, our longtime friend and partner right here in Woodward County and all parts. And we know there's listeners out there in Kansas and in West Texas and the Panhandle, Oklahoma. And we're just honored to be part of
2: it. On Facebook and YouTube, we've got people we know in Arizona and New Mexico that's listening.
1: That's exactly right. You know, and Tonopah's tuned in right now. And as we pray for Tonopah, you know, they were so used to having their worship right there, and then they would tune into the message that it's been challenging to have the worship. Do you know that you can get the message, but transporting the worship is harder to do? And I don't know why. It's just the nature of it. So we'll pray that there's a man or a woman out there.
3: I would also like to pray that they would take their weather back.
1: Yeah, they can have this triple digit 111, 12, 15 stuff. You can have
3: it. Dusty forgot to take that back with him when he was here. He left it here.
1: Yes, that's exactly right. Listen here. You can keep it. Yep, so we're just so tickled to be part of all that and have you all. And I had said it earlier during the advertisements that I don't ever remember being any more excited for a message. So if you're driving out there, call your friends, tell them to tune in. Today's message, I can assure you, it impacts you. So, that being that, let's go to the mission statement.
2: You bet.
1: Thousand Hills Ranch Church exists to reach the unchurched Western culture with the gospel of Jesus Christ by tearing down religious barriers and building authentic relationships. And then we pledge to our Christianity and to the flag that represents that. We pledge allegiance to the Christian flag and to the Savior for whose kingdom it stands. One brotherhood uniting all Christians in service and love. And then we pledge allegiance to the flag of this great nation that we've had the privilege of being part of, that was set aside by Christian principles from the very beginning. We pledge allegiance to the flag of the United States of America and to the Republic for which it stands, one nation, under God, indivisible, with liberty and justice for all. Amen, and so be it. We love y'all. Now, why don't you pray for us, Bill, and we'll get going.
2: Well, I can do that. Heavenly Father, you know, we just thank you for this day. The cool weather this morning was invigorating, made us realize just how great it can be around here. And the triple temps, you know, we really don't want them. We don't need them. But, Father, we take whatever you give to us.
1: A little more rain would be awesome, too, Father.
2: Yes, it would, Father. Thank you for the worship team. We're so glad that they're all back here, that they're healed up, they're feeling better. And only because of you, Father, because you take care of them. You know, our little girl is down in Cancun getting what she needs, Father. We know you're with her, you're with the family. Yeah, they're going through a bunch, they're going through anxiety. They're fighting all this, but they're there to take care of their little girl, and they know that you're right there with them. And so, Father, we thank you for that. This morning, you know, John says he's excited for this message. We're excited to hear what you've told him to tell us, Father. So, yeah, just move him over, get him out of the way. You step right in there.
1: I like that, Father, gently, yes.
2: Yes, you just step right in there and tell us what you want us to hear. We're all for it, Father. And, Father, we just thank you. Just so grateful that we can all be together here and be in this house of worship and to worship you. And, Father, thank you. And our prayers we say through your Son, Jesus. Amen.
1: Amen, and so be it. And that brings us to David, Brian, David, and Jenna.
4: Get it. Chicken Express. And he's going to need you all to stand up if you can.
3: Yeah, I am going to need you all to stand up if you're able. And please, please, don't get too excited that I'm back. I'm really. it's good to be back this morning, ready to worship the Lord, have some fun this morning, so.

0: Good morning. 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And if you'll notice, we got some new help coming up here. So y'all welcome him. That'll help get the deer out of the headlights. So Brad's gonna pray in. First of all, does anybody have a testimony or anything they'd like to share today? Okay.
1: Bow with me. Father, we just humble ourselves before you this morning and realize that you're the creator of all things. And at this time, we're asked to give back a portion of that which you so richly blessed us with. Let's give that with a free and willing heart. These things we pray in Christ's name. Amen.

It's a million degrees in here, y'all. 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It's hot up here. Okay.

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0: Oh, Heavenly Father, thank you so much. Thank you for speaking to us already. Thank you for reaffirming that you're not just real, but you're all powerful. Thank you for sharing through the worship that what you showed me in the message was all you. And Father, I pray that we leave here today, or if we're on the radio or Facebook Live or YouTube, wherever we are, Father, I just pray that we leave here fully, fully committed to you. And I pray this in the name of Jesus. Amen. Amen. Would you guys close with that again, please?
1: What's that?
0: What you just did, close with that.
1: Close with it?
0: Okay. Yeah. Whoa. Oh, my gosh, the Holy Spirit's jerking my insides out. I'll try to get it together here for a minute. The world's crazy. We're crazy. And I don't always like coming from the headlines, you know. And matter of fact, since 2020... I haven't come from the headlines much at all. I've tried to avoid it and just be where we are. But this week, you know, has really been a goofy week. It's actually been a really, if you're in the cattle business, it's been a really crazy month. You know, since it's probably always been crazy, but since the 4th of July, it's really been evident that there's a lot of things out there tweaking the markets and the markets are because of media and different things, that the markets are reacting opposite of what they really should if the truth of supply and demand were in place. And then this last week, through a couple of different sources, the concerns about water in our part of the world, especially if you get a little west or north of here the Ogallala watershed or reserve there is drying up, and all of a sudden, because of the heat this summer, it's really big news right now, and a lot of people really scared, and so all of this going on this last week, and some of it I'm going to confess and repent at the same time. Some of it upset me. And if you're, you know, if it affects you, and I know that there's people out there listening that it also upset them. And today's message is for the believer, and it's also for those out there if you've run out of hope. Today's for you. And so. So I want to start in a couple of places, the kids and I, TJ and Gracie and myself, and our friend Jaden Lobbin, we went to a ranch rodeo Friday night, and we did fine. Nobody ever that won the rodeo ever says we did fine. So that tell you, but we did fine. You know, we did our part all the way through and ended up in the middle of the pack. And that was, it was fun. During the night, Jaden shared a word with us and he shared it in the form of a joke, but when he said it, I knew it spoke to me. And I texted him yesterday. I told him that I was going to use it today. I want you to know that in 2020, that when COVID sneaked up on us and turned our world inside out and upside down, the Lord showed us. He showed us ivermectin. It was crazy, and it doesn't make much sense. Most of you that are listening still take some of it today, and somehow, supernaturally, it's been proven out that it worked. It changed, saved lives, changed lives. it actually changed the medical protocol in our part of the world, and then in all parts of the world. If Sheila was here, she could tell you it was crazy back then. We would get calls from all around the globe, even overseas, all kinds of places, wanting to know the dosage. Look, we got a church secretary and a cowboy, and there's people from the medical profession calling us asking how to take ivermectin, what the dosage should be. It was crazy. But the Lord showed us, and it worked. And the Lord showed me another cure in this weekend, and there's actually two drugs here, two cures, and you can take it, you can ingest it, or you can take it topically, either one, and they both work really well. And so if you've got a pencil, you need to write this in your Bible, text it to yourself, quit acting, change your life. And then there's another one, Triactin. Triactin was the one that Jaden shared us about. Triactin, TRYACTIN. Quit acting, KWITACTIN. Triactin, TRYACTIN. And he tells this story. He says he's got this friend and he's got tennis elbow and they're getting ready for ranch rodeo and he's whining about this tennis elbow. And he said, oh man, I got this salve. If you put a little of this Triactin on there, you rub it in real good, and it'll change your life. It'll fix you. He's like, yeah, Triactin. Triactin. Yeah, Triactin like a man. So, over this last, yeah. Then, all of a sudden this morning, the Lord shows me quit acting. Quit acting like some of this other stuff has any influence over you. I mean, quit acting like a big weenie. Write it down. You're going to need it. When we're done here today, quit acting. You're going to need it a lot. Let me give you an example before we get into the Word. And I hope that everyone that can hear my voice knows that the Old Testament is here for the purpose of showing us the nature of God and the nature of people. It's true history, but it also reveals how God works and how we work. And there's many warnings and there's many truths in there. And so we're going to go to 1 Kings and we'll start in the 13th chapter. But before I get to this, as we take this a dose of Triactin, so why don't we Triactin? We're all worried about these cattle markets. Why don't we try acting like the golden calf ain't going to save us? Why don't we try acting like that we're servants of the living God and He's the way, the truth, and the life? Why don't we try acting like He come to give us a hope and a future? Why don't we try acting like our life is different than those that are lost? Why don't we try acting that our hope ain't in some daggum president, whether he's for us or against us? Who cares? We got the living God. Why don't we try acting some of that? I mean, really. Why don't we try? Listen, we're whining about the water being depleted in the Ogallala Reserve. We have known since the 60s we're using more of that than is being put back in. And yet we somehow or another we're still going, what are we supposed to do? I don't know. But if we try acting serving the living God, He will show us. If we try acting in the beginning in Genesis, it says that there was nothing grew in the land because there was nobody there to farm it yet, basically. And then it goes on and says, and then He watered it from the earth. Look, He can do anything, but it's in Him. It's not in some government agency. It's not in government regulations. If we regulate that we get water slower, it's still leaving. It don't change nothing. It just slows it down. Why don't we try acting that the Lord set us aside to have a generational family in this lifestyle, this Western place that we live? We're set aside to be different. We're set aside to show the whole world how to live, how to perform. Why don't we try acting like that? I'm preaching to me because I was plumb mad a couple days ago about all this. And my sweet wife, she could feel it coming. She's like, what are you going to do about that? I'm like, nothing, honey. There ain't nothing I can do. Wrong. I was wrong. How about I put on me a double dose of Triactin? Where is my faith? I mean, really? What do I believe? Do I believe the president can make my generational thing better? No. Do I even believe he cares? I don't know what I believe about him, but I do know what I believe about the living God. That he loves me. That he set my family aside for generations. Not just this next one, but generation after generation behind that baby that's back there. He set my life to be different. And if I don't show him what it's like to serve the living God, then he won't know how to put on any Triactin. I got one job, is show him where to put on Triactin, where to put on the quit acting, where to put what we believe in, where to put feet to it. I never take notes, never. This morning I put these down so I wouldn't get lost because I was so fired up about this. Triacting that Jesus is the way, the truth, and the life. Triacting that he come to give us a hope and a future. Triacting that he is the one true God. Triacting that I'm a child of the God Most High. Triacting that he will work all things for the good of those who love him and are called according to his purpose. Triacting some of that. Triacting that demons have to bow down when I tell them in the name of Jesus, you get out. Triacting that he will not leave me nor forsake me, and that he don't know what's going on in my life. How about I try acting like that? How about I quit acting that something else going to change it? Only God. Now turn with me, if you would. If that's got you warmed up a little bit, turn with me. Let's go. I told you wrong. I've been telling you 1 Kings, but we're going to 2 Chronicles. Same story. More history. 2 Chronicles 13 through 16, parts of it. Abijah in 13, he starts turning his life around to the living God, and things are changed. Back here in the beginning of 13, Abijah began to rule over Judah in the 18th year of Jeroboam's reign in Israel. And he reigned in Jerusalem for 3 years. His mother was Micah and the daughter of Uriel. It's interesting, she is a granddaughter of David. Not through Solomon. Through the son that gave David so much grief. But anyhow. Then the war broke out between Abijah and Jeroboam, and Jeroboam was a thief. He stole the kingdom from Solomon's son, and he was a conniving booger, and then he set his generations up, and he was against the people of the one true God. Judah, led by King Abijah, fielded 400 select warriors, while Jeroboam mustered 800,000. Listen to them numbers. Judah, led by King Abijah, fielded 400,000 select warriors, while Jeroboam mustered 800,000 select troops for Israel. It sounds like some of this stuff that I mentioned, you know, it seems like all the cards are stacked against you. Seems like you're little old you out here making a living, and the whole world's against you. Seems like it's a lie. When the army of Judah arrived on the hill country of Ephraim, and Abijah Abijah, he's starting to wake up here. He's starting to put on him some Triactin. Abijah stood on the mount of Zeraim and shouted to Jeroboam. Now you think about this. He's undermanned 2-1. And he shouts to old Jeroboam the thief, "All of Israel, listen to me. Don't you realize that the Lord of God of Israel made a lasting covenant with David? Don't you realize that the Lord God of Israel, that you're adopted into that family, He made an everlasting covenant to you and your family, giving him and his descendants the throne of Israel forever. Yet Jeroboam, son of Nebat, a mere servant of David's son Solomon, rebelled against his master. Then a whole gang of scoundrels joined him, defying Solomon's son Rehoboam when he was young and inexperienced and could not stand up to them." Do you really think, I'm declaring right now, what's wrong with us? Have we really thought we could stand against the kingdom of the Lord? This is led by the descendants of David. You may have a vast army, and you may have those. The reason I went here is because this really struck me, those gold calves. I'm telling you what, in my industry, we've been hanging our hat on that golden calf a long daggum time. That golden calf is not going to save us. That golden calf is not going to put in store our generational family business or lines. Only the one true God. And the truth of the matter is, if worshiping that golden calf is what bails us out, our children's children's children will worship him and go to hell. What good is that? You may have a vast army and you have those gold calves that Jeroboam made as your gods, but you have chased away the priests of the Lord and descendants of Aaron and the Levites, and you have appointed your own priests just like pagan nations. I'm telling you what, we've appointed our own priests too in all kinds of ways. No matter where you're coming from, some in your life you have appointed some false priests. You listen to the news. You listen to your finances. You listen to information. You listen to the doctor. What does he know? He knows some about medicine, but he cannot save your life, and he sure can't save your eternity or your generation. Most of them won't even care. They don't know. Just like the pagan nations, you let anyone become a priest these days, whoever comes to be dedicated with the young bull, seven, blah, blah, blah. But as for us, the Lord is our God, and we have not abandoned him. As for me, the Lord is my God, and I will not abandon him. Only the descendants of Aaron serve the Lord as priests. All this is saying, translated to our times now, I'm just going to listen to those that I'm sure are tied into the living God, and I'm still going to measure them as a human being. But I'm going to somehow tap into the Holy Spirit and make sure that He reaffirms everything that I hear. And I'm going to work really hard at that. As for me, that's 10 again, the Lord is our God and we have not abandoned Him. Only the descendants, only the right people are in the right place that are serving the living God. And then I'm going to listen to them and we'll sharpen each other. Verse 11, they present burnt offerings and they do these things in service of the true God. Verse 12, so you see God is with us. Back part of 11 says we are following the instructions of the Lord our God, but you have abandoned him. Anybody, everybody that's not serving the living God, whether they want to or not, if they're serving the golden calf, they have abandoned him. We shouldn't listen to him. We can love him. We can lead him. But we shouldn't follow them. We are following the instructions of the Lord our God, but you have abandoned him. So you see, God is with us. He is our leader. His priests blow their trumpets and lead us into battle against you. O people of Israel, do not fight against the Lord and the Lord of your ancestors, for you will not succeed. Meanwhile, Jeroboam hatches up this big old plan. Keep reading. It don't go his way. It don't. 14. Let's go down to chapter 14. And there's a lot of reading today, but it's all relevant. And so I'm going to try to, I'll skip around a little bit, but we're going to go 14 and we're going to end up in 16. Because I want us to get a handle on the nature of God. And I want us to know what it's like to triacting, a double dose of triacting. We'll take it internally. We're going to rub some on. When Abijah died, he was buried in the city of David, then his son Asa. And Asa struck me because we have little Asa here, you know, and his parents run the middle school youth. So just because of the familiarity, that name stuck out at me. And turns out Asa was a pretty good guy. But he did drop the ball. He carried it a long time to fumble it at the end. And that's a warning to the rest of us. We can be really dedicated. We can be really focused. We can have triactin rubbed all over us. And we can get comfortable and complacent and in the end drop the ball. Let's keep reading. Asa did what was pleasing and good. I'm going to read it again. When Abijah died, he was buried in the city of David. Then his son Asa became the next king. There was peace in the land for 10 years. Asa did what was pleasing and good in the sight of the Lord his God, and he removed the foreign altars and the pagan shrines. He smashed the sacred pillars, which is what we're doing this morning. We're mashing some of them suckers, cutting them off at the base. He smashed the sacred pillars, cut down the Asher poles. He commanded the people of Judah to seek the Lord, the God of their ancestors, and to obey his laws and his commands. Asa also removed the pagan shrines as well as the incense altars from every one of Judah's towns. So Asa's kingdom enjoyed a period of peace. During these peaceful years, he was able to build up fortified towns throughout Judah. No one tried to make war against him at this time, for the Lord had given him rest from his enemies. If we find ourselves in a time of rest or prosperity, we're not supposed to just soak it up. We're supposed to get shore up. And he did. Asa told the people of Judah, let's build towns and fortify them with walls, towers, and gates and bars. This land, I've underlined this here this morning. This land is still ours because we sought the Lord our God. When you think about your household, when you think about wherever you are, this land is still yours. Because on some level or another, you have sought Him. Now it's up to you to keep it. And this is the rest of the triacting is the cure to keeping it. You know, triacting is so good. I called my friend this morning. I knew he'd been struggling, and I called him, and I shared with him about triacting and quit acting. And he's like, oh, praise God, I have been struggling, and I needed that word. And it was so good to share it. And then as we were sharing it, I said, you know, the amazing thing about triacting is where the mind goes, the feet follow. You think it, you speak it, and you follow it. If I think that I'm going to serve the living God, I think it's Him that's going to rescue me, Him and Him alone, Him that's going to deal with the water, show me how to deal with it, whichever, whoever, however, Him that's going to show me how to deal with the markets as they are, how to be prosperous, even though, show it. It's Him that's going to show whatever health issues come along inside of me or my family when it seems absolutely impossible. It's Him, even though I'm outnumbered 2-1. Asa told seven. Asa told the people of Judah, let's build towns and fortify, do all these things, because the land is still ours because we have sought the Lord our God. And he has given us peace on every side. So they went ahead with these projects, and they brought them to completion. It's interesting there, you know, there's an underlying thing of just digging in, and this is a place that I'm not always real good at. Matter of fact, sometimes I downright suck at it, finishing what I start. I know you that know me, that's no secret. King Asa had an army of 300,000 warriors from the tribe of Judah, and he armed them with large shields and spears. But he also had an army of 280,000 warriors from the tribe of Benjamin, armed with small shields and bows. Both armies were composed of well-trained fighting men. And then we get to, and then there comes this place where they're outnumbered. Once an Ethiopian named Zerah attacked Judah with an army of 1,000,000 men. I don't know what that looks like, but it sounds like a lot. And 300 chariots. They advanced to the town of Mereshah. I know. I mean, my Hebrew is no good. I understand. So Asa deployed his armies for the battle in this same valley. Then in 11, I got this underlined too, and I'd recommend you two would too. This is some triactin here. Then Asa cried out to the Lord, his God, O Lord, no one but you. You hear it? No one but you. Asa cried out to the Lord, his God, O Lord, no one but you can help the powerless against the mighty. Help us, O Lord our God, for we trust in you alone. It is in your name that we have come against this vast horde. O Lord, you are our God. Do not let mere men prevail against you. Sometimes I could say, dear Lord, only you. Do not let mere demons prevail against you. Do not let this guy inside my head come against you. And surely don't let him prevail. So the Lord defeated the Ethiopians. Who? The Lord. 1,000,000 of them. So the Lord defeated the Ethiopians in the presence of Asa. He got to see it. And if we keep reading, he still drops the ball. We got to stay focused as we get going in this, and as we put foot to it, the Lord will do mighty things. But it's us to continue to carry the ball. You'll understand more as we read. So the Lord defeated the Ethiopians in the presence of Asa and the army of Judah, and the enemy fled. Asa and his army pursued them far as wherever, and so many Ethiopians fell that they were unable to rally. They were destroyed by the Lord and his army, and the army of Judah carried off vast amounts of plunder. Isn't it amazing here? Now the next thing that happens is this amazing mass army that comes against the army of the Lord. And the next thing that happens, the Lord not only defeats them, but he starts giving the people of the Lord, they benefit in every way. Their herds are expanded. Their wealth is expanded. Their plunder, they carried off vast amount of plunder. While they were there, they attacked all the towns. You notice that instead of saying it, I just say there. Yeah. So, while they are there, they attacked all the towns in that area, and the terror from the Lord came upon the people there. And as a result, a vast amount of plunder was taken from these towns. 2, and they also attacked the camps and the herdsmen and captured many sheep and goats and camels before returning to Jerusalem. End result, they trusted in the Lord. He whooped them, and they ended up better than they were to start with. I declare, no matter what this whole thing looks like, no matter what your personal thing looks like, you can and will end up better than you started. But your hope has to be entirely in the Lord. And it starts with quit acting and try acting. Chapter 15. This warning shows up. So all of this, Asa's whooping them. Asa, through the power of the Lord, is undeniable. And this prophet shows up and he warns him about a time in the future. Today, I'm not telling you that I'm a prophet, but I am telling you that my words today are prophetic. Every bit as prophetic as what this old boys were, Azariah, son of Oded, were back then. Then the Spirit of the Lord came upon Azariah, son of Oded, and he went out to meet King Asa. And he was returning from the battle, and he says, "Listen to me, Asa." You notice the next word he said, he shouted. He didn't just whisper it. He didn't say it gently. He's like, "Asa, you gotta listen to me." Somehow the Holy Spirit had imparted in him that this is a warning. Somehow the Holy Spirit has imparted in me, and this is for me as much as anybody listening, but this is a warning. Listen to me. Listen, all you people of Judah and Benjamin, all the Lord's people. And this is what it says. The Lord will stay with you as long as you stay with Him. In Malachi it says, "I am the Lord thy God and I do not change." So if this was the nature of God then, this is the nature of God today. Oh yeah, we've had Jesus and we got more grace than we've ever had. But the truth of this is still in play today. If you abandon the Lord, He will not protect you. You abandon the Lord and He will abandon you. If you put your hope in anything but Him, it will not turn out. It just ain't going to. It never has for anybody else, and it ain't going to turn out for you either. Listen, all you people, Judah and Benjamin, the Lord's people, the Lord will stay with you as long as you stay with Him. Whenever you seek Him, you will find Him. But if you abandon Him, He will abandon you. He is not going to protect you when you're not wanting to be under His protection. He just didn't. For a long time, Israel was without the true God, without priests to teach them, without laws to instruct them. But whenever they were in trouble and turned to the Lord, the God of Israel, and sought Him, they found Him. Super interesting. Just there for the finding. Verse 5. During those dark times, it was not safe to travel. Problems troubled the people of every land. Nations fought against nation, city against city, for God was troubling them with every kind of problem. And our troubles, I'm not going to tell you that God is troubling us with them. I'm not going to tell you that He isn't. But I am going to tell you that it is sin that got us here. Focus on somebody besides Him that's got us here. And it only gets worse unless we seek Him. It only gets worse unless He is our one true God. He is our only hope. Verse 7. But as for you, be strong and courageous, for your work will be. It don't say might be, could be, should be, ought to be. Your work will be rewarded. And as we keep reading through all of this, and then I have over here underlined in 17, as Asa tore down all this, he even discredited his own grandmother because she's serving the wrong gods, and then over here in 17, although the pagan shrines were removed from Israel, Asa's heart remained completely faithful throughout his life. And it does, but he still gets fouled up. And I find this really amazing that this guy, and so as smart as he was and as much authority as he has, as if he can get fouled up with all the things that he's seen, it's pretty arrogant for me to think that I couldn't get off track too. It's pretty arrogant for you to think that if this could happen to Asa, of all the things you've seen him rescue you from, that if you get off track, that it won't cost you. And so if we go down here in 16, we'll discover this thing that happens. Is in the 36th year of Asa's reign, King Baasha of Israel invaded Judah. Asa is the king of Judah. Israel is the enemy at this time, and fortified Ramah in order to prevent anyone from entering or leaving King Asa's territory in Judah. And here's where Asa starts to drop the ball. Asa responded by removes the silver and the gold from the treasury of the temple. He takes resources set aside for the purpose of serving the living God. And what does he do? He cuts a deal with a guy that was the king of Aram. He cuts a deal with this guy who his father had also cut a deal with, even though he was the enemy. And it plagued his dad, and now it's going to plague him. And so if we keep listening, and he takes things from the treasury of the Lord, things that are set aside for him. I almost got up. It was just too soon when they asked if you got a testimony, because this is pretty good. This is pretty good tithes and offerings teaching right here. You poke that stuff that the Lord has convicted your heart to set aside for him, and you poke it towards some other God, some other Savior. Let's keep reading and see how this goes. So he reaches out to this guy that's been their enemy the whole time. And he tells him, and he sends this gold and silver to him out of the treasury of the Lord. Verse 3, he says, "Let there be a treaty between you and me, like the one between your father and my father. See, I am sending you silver and gold. Break your treaty with King Baasha of Israel so that he will leave me alone. I need a little relief, and you, O king," not God, "you, O king, will save me." And it almost looks like it works for a season. Ben-Hadad agreed to King Asa's request and sent the commanders of his army to attack the towns of Israel. They conquered the towns all over and in the store. And as soon as Baasha of Israel heard what had happened, he abandoned his projects to fortify the city of Ramah and stopped all the work on it. Then King Asa called out all the men of Judah to carry off the things from that city. And it looks like they're winning. Then the King Asa called all the men of Judah, and they carried this stuff off. And Asa used the materials to fortify towns in Geba and Mizpah. In verse 7. At that time, Hanani, I know I'm saying it wrong, the seer. This is a dude that can see into the other realms. There's still people like this today that can see into, that get glimpses of what's happening in the spiritual realm. As a matter of fact, I think most of you, if you seek the living God, you'll get a glimpse off into that spiritual realm. You're like, oh, that's different than I was thinking. At this time, Hanani the seer came to King Asa, and he told him, this is the word for us today, "Because you have put your trust in the king of Aram instead of the Lord God, you missed your shot. It ain't coming back. Because you have put your trust in the king of Aram instead of the Lord your God, you missed your chance to destroy the army of the king of Aram." Isn't it interesting that there wouldn't have been an Aramean army to plague Asa's ancestors if he'd have just stayed focused? And along the way, we have made compromises. We have made deals. We have made bargains. Every one of us. And it's so interesting, Asa's father had made a bargain with this same bunch. Asa's father had also found a way to turn everything around and start serving the living God. Asa followed both of those patterns. Our children will too. And so we're going to have to walk them through some of this. We're going to have to teach them to how to put on the triactin, but we're also going to have to teach them how to deal with some of the bargains that we've made along the way that were unclean. That will go down through the line. It just is. It's the way. It's God's nature. We can't change. It's like water goes downhill. We can't change it. You know, it's also really interesting in all this. This is a bunny trail, but I find it so fascinating. The Lord showed me this when we were about the water under our land. All of a sudden, I woke up 2 o'clock in the morning. I woke up. I'm sure it was the Lord waking me up. And I realized I know something about water. I didn't know I did, but I did. Where I come from in the state of Washington, we also irrigate. We irrigate a lot up there. And it comes out of the Columbia River. The thing that's fascinating about that is that when you put that water in the ground, it starts showing up somewhere else. And so there's springs all over the place that were not naturally there. And there's even rivers up there. They call them drainage ditches, but they're literally rivers. They're huge. And they reuse that water 2 and 3 and even 4 times, same water. They use it over and over. And the whole system is set up, the Columbia Basin Irrigation Districts, 400,000 acres of water reused over and over. They use it, goes in the ground, goes in the plants, goes back in the ground, comes back out. And they keep reusing it. So all of a sudden I woke up and I'm like, hey, the water, you can't. So here's the thing that's a misconception. And this will probably help somebody. I don't know how or why or what, but it's important. You can't waste water. It's not going anywhere. You breathe in water, you breathe it out, it goes into the atmosphere, enough water collects, it makes rain. But water, by nature, is constantly changing forms and locations. It just keeps moving. So I thought, man, could that be true? Do we have the same amount of water as we started when the earth was created? Is there the same amount of water here now as there was then? The answer is not quite. Close, but not quite. There is some water. I know this is a crazy, it's just the way my wife's like, your brain is so weird. But water, we do lose some water into outer space if it gets high enough and it connects with helium and then it becomes a vapor light enough to escape our atmosphere. But it's also really interesting that we can also take in water from outer space. Matter of fact, the Darwin guys believe that all the water that's here come from frozen asteroids to begin with. So whatever, it's pretty much the same water that we started with, we still got. Even though we drink it, you know, and you guys know, you put it into a corn plant dries out. That water didn't disappear. Some of it went into the atmosphere, some of it went in the ground, and then it goes somewhere else. And so that's what we've been afraid of, that we wasted all that water, now it's gone forever, is a lie. It's just in a different location. What do you do with that? I don't know. I'm just telling you that's how it is. If you don't believe me, research it. It's the truth. Verse 7 again. Back to what we were really supposed to be focusing on. At that time, Hanani the seer came to King Asa and he told him, because you have put your trust in the king of Aram instead of in the Lord your God, you missed your chance to destroy the king of Aram. And then he reminds him, don't you remember what happened with the Ethiopian? So this is, I think this is really important that we remember as he rescues us, as he go back to all the times he rescued you. And then start thinking about all, you know, every time it's up against you and you're outnumbered 2 to 1. It's like, wait a minute. He pulled off one that was even bigger than this deal once before with me. Don't you remember what happened with the Ethiopians and Libyans and their vast army with all their chariots and charioteers. At that time you relied on the Lord, and he handed them over to you. Verse 9, the eyes of the Lord search the whole world in order to strengthen those whose hearts, same God, yesterday, today, and forever. The eyes of the Lord search the whole earth in order to strengthen those whose hearts are fully committed to him. What a fool you have been! From now on, you will be at war. It's going to cost you, Asa. Every one of us can say the same story. We've got some battles that we're going to have to fight forever. We are. And we're going to have to teach our children how to fight them. But my God says he will use all things for the good of those who love him and are called according to his purpose. So my purpose today is to encourage you to fit into one or both, but not one, both of those categories. Not just loving him, but working out your calling. He's got stuff for you to do. Purposefully stuff for you to do. It's also really interesting, and I'll close here. At the end of 16, the rest of the events of Asa's reign from the beginning to end are recorded in the book of the kings of Judah and Israel. Verse 12, in the 39th year of his reign, Asa developed a serious foot disease. Yet even with the severity of his disease, he did not seek the Lord's help, but turned only to his physicians. 13. So, he died. Yet even with the severity of his disease, he did not seek the Lord's help, but turned only to his physicians. It didn't say he shouldn't turn to his physicians. He said he turned only to his physicians. So, he died in the 41st year of his reign. And he was buried, and that's the story of Asa. Most of it was pretty good. But he did drop the ball in the end. He got comfortable. He got to trust in those around him to be his rescuer. I tell you what, there's people that have listened to me this morning, and you couldn't help but think, me of all people, I've been worried about the dadgum markets. I've been worried about the water. I've been worried about the drought. And I'm going to tell you right now, the drought is a lot bigger than most of you think. I drove to Washington State and back, and there wasn't an inch that wasn't in some sort of severe drought. It's huge. Only God. He brings the rain. He brings it at the right time. He didn't forget us. Knows where we are. If your life is not in the cattle industry or some other commodity that depends upon water, all that stuff still affects you, in this part of the world especially, but in all parts. But the truth of the matter is you've got other issues. You've got a life. You've got a family. You've got a jillion things coming against you. You're trying to figure out how to deal with the school system or whatever. Your local county, your community. Pray with me. Heavenly Father, thank you. Thank you for your truth. Thank you for your word. Thank you for giving us a simple little word like triacting. How about I start triacting like you're my hope? How about I quit acting like it comes from some other place? I trust you, Father. I thank you for touching us. I thank you for speaking to us. I thank you for giving us hope today. I thank you for the rain that come a couple days ago. I pray that you would bring more. I know that you will curb this heat back. And Father, we're looking forward to that. But when and if that happens, our hope is in you. Thank you for allowing us to be in the family that we are in. in the businesses that we are in, the jobs that we have. And thank you for allowing us to live in this flyover part of the world that is so important to the rest of the world. I thank you for all of this in the name of Jesus. Amen.

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3: 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A public hearing on the proposed budget for Ochiltree County and Frank Phillips College will be held at the Commissioner's Court meeting in Perryton tomorrow morning beginning at 9. The Hansford County Commissioners also meet on Monday morning. The Pampa City Commission meets Monday afternoon at 4. Perryton ISD holding a public hearing on their proposed budget and tax rate at their meeting on Monday evening at 6. Perryton Snack Pack for Kids will pack bags again on Monday night. Weather Channel forecast, sunny, breezy, and about 100 today. Upper 90s Tuesday, a little better by midweek.
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3: James Tallarico is a hypocrite when it comes to fighting for families. Tallarico wants to teach trans ideology in schools and let boys compete in girls' sports. Tallarico says it's immoral to use the oil and gas that employs millions of Texans. Tallarico wants higher taxes and policies that will raise prices on families. Hypocrite James Tallarico will do anything to push his radical agenda, even if it leaves families broke and jobless.
4: I'm Ken Paxton, and I approve this message.
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That's one of those early hits for him. George Burge, Got My Mind on You here on the Con Man Show. Boy, I tell you folks, if you're scrolling through the internet this weekend, slide by my social media channels and check out a video series I do called The Story Behind the Song. This week, we dive a little deeper into the David Lee Murphy hit, Dust on the Bottle. Great backstory. You got to check it out. Facebook, Instagram, YouTube, and TikTok at Con Man FM. 98.3 KXDJ.

0: That's all you need. My phone, keys, wallet, and you. We're good to go. Big hit from Lainey Wilson on the Con Man Show. Stick tight, folks. Taylor Swift and Cody Johnson still coming your way.
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0: You'll find that one on the Toy Story 5 soundtrack. The latest from Taylor Swift. I knew it. I knew you. Stick tight, folks. Luke Combs and Thomas Rhett next.
1: 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A public hearing on the proposed budget for Ochiltree County and Frank Phillips College will be held at the Commissioner's Court meeting in Perryton tomorrow morning beginning at 9. The Hansford County Commissioners also meet on Monday morning. The Pampa City Commission meets Monday afternoon at 4. Perryton ISD holding a public hearing on their proposed budget and tax rate at their meeting on Monday evening at 6. Perryton's snack pack for kids will pack bags again on Monday night. Weather Channel forecast, sunny, breezy, and about 100 today. Upper 90s Tuesday. A little better by midweek.
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0: 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I'm Michael Harrington. Some war observers believe that President Trump's words could be nearly as influential as military force in challenging Iran's ruling regime. Here's correspondent Ken Lorman.
1: Analysts say President Trump should spotlight the mullah's brutality, corruption, and hypocrisy, including the privileged lives of regime elites abroad. They argue that stronger communication tools, including efforts to bypass internet blackouts, could help Iranians organize and resist. Supporters believe exposing Tehran's propaganda may be critical to turning public anger into a movement for freedom. Ken Lorman reporting.
0: The wildfires burning across Europe this summer have exposed rusty bombs and mines left over from World War II and even World War I. Correspondent Bob Agnew.
2: A potentially deadly threat has been lurking for decades beneath what is now a blackened landscape. The explosives now threaten the crews fighting those fires. Some of the weapons have exploded in the intense heat. Blasts have been reported in France, Belgium, Germany, and the Netherlands. This wildfire season was supercharged by heavy rains early in the year, which then spurred vegetation growth that became kindling when the summer heat arrived. Bob Agnew reporting.
0: Kazakhstan voting today in parliamentary elections that are expected to further strengthen President Kasym Tokayev's grip on power in Central Asia's largest nation. The pro-presidential party is expected to win a majority in the election today, with other loyalist parties also likely to enter parliament. Ukrainian President Volodymyr Zelensky says actions by dismissed Defense Secretary Mikhail Fedorov, including his involvement in protests and calls for elections, were misguided. Zelensky also mentions problematic decisions on defense spending. More on these stories at townhall.com.
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0: Iran's president is defending a memorandum of understanding with the U.S. as the best way to end the stalled war. He emphasizes the agreement aligns with Iran's dignity and interests, in his words. The deal signed in June aims to end the war with a nuclear accord, but key issues remain unresolved. Meanwhile, Iran's new security chief is warning neighboring countries against supporting new U.S. sanctions, threatening retaliation if they do. Bitcoin and gold shot higher this past week, with both getting a boost from some frantic action surrounding the bond market, and the cryptocurrency also benefiting from activity in Washington. Both Bitcoin and gold had fallen sharply from their highest in January. They each got a jolt Wednesday when the Treasury Department announced plans to significantly increase bond purchases to push down interest rates. Bitcoin got help from President Trump, who urged Congress to move quickly on crypto legislation. News and analysis at townhall.com. A Virginia salon confrontation is drawing allegations of anti-Semitism after a customer says she was refused service because of her Israeli heritage.
5: Jessica Watson says she was asked to leave a salon in Alexandria after mentioning that she is half Israeli during a conversation with the Afghan owner. Watson alleges the owner chanted Free Palestine, denied Israel's existence, and refused a refund. The incident has prompted calls for accountability, while Watson says she is pursuing legal options and wants greater awareness of anti-Semitism. Ron Taylor reporting.
0: Today is Sunday, August the 23rd. It's the 235th day of 2026. On this date in history, 1305, Scottish rebel leader Sir William Wallace was executed by the English for treason. And on this date in 1775, Britain's King George III proclaimed the American colonies to be in a state of open rebellion. More on these stories at townhall.com.
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13: 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Triple-digit temperatures and little to no rainfall continue to hamper crop growth in the Texas South Plains as the dog days of summer remain over a large portion of the state. Here's more.
14: This is James Duncan from Marshall. In the central to east Texas area where I'm located, it's hot, dry, and fire danger is imminent.
15: This is Jim Hearn in San Antonio. The dog days of summer are hitting South Texas hard. We'll have those stories and more in today's report.
16: The Central Texas corn harvest is almost complete. This is Dr. Shane McClellan, and I'll have more from Waco.
17: The Coastal Bend area is in its third week of cotton harvest, but some of our growers are just getting started. This is Harvey Deering reporting from the Corpus Christi area.
18: On the southern plains of West Texas, the triple-digit temperatures are relentless, and the rainfall is nowhere to be seen. We join Eddie Griffiths in Lubbock County to give us an update on the crop situation out there. And Eddie, the region's cotton crop certainly needs some rain right now.
19: Definitely needs rain. It's probably going to be too little too late for the dryland crop. Dryland crop in West Texas is pretty dismal right now. A lot of the irrigated crop hanging in there, but where it's lighter water, you're seeing cut out the blooms at the top of the plant. Pretty well going to be done, and you'll probably see harvest aids going out on some of that crop probably in the middle of September. But we kind of knew going into this we were lacking a ton of moisture going into spring planting. So there was no help down below to help us subsidize that crop, whether it be cotton, sorghum, corn, without any help from Mother Nature. You know, we try to subsidize with irrigation, but we have not gotten the rainfall. Pumps have been pumping hard here. And as far as irrigation is concerned, those wells need a rest, and probably the producers also.
18: Yeah, those grain crops are also in dire straits at this time as well.
19: Yeah, you see a lot of promising sorghum crops and corn crops that were out there at the start of the season, and they pretty much dried down. A lot of the sorghum, even on irrigated, you know, looked like it's going to be a really good crop. In a lot of cases, didn't even get a head up. So seeing producers already taking those crops out, but hot temperatures and lack of moisture is really taking its toll on West Texas.
18: Over to the grazing side of things, and what are those pastures looking like? They browning out every day?
19: They are, Tom. In fact, that's something I'm doing today is already getting feed out to cattle. So producers will be scurrying around trying to find supplies of hay and whatever else they need to get on by, because even if we get some rainfall this month or next month, we're not going to have just a whole lot of time to get something reestablished out there. So when you have to start the feeding process this early, then you better have ample supply of it on hand to get through the winter months.
18: Yeah, that can certainly be a concern for many producers if their supply of hay is not nearly as much as they need going into the fall and winter.
19: Yeah, supply of feed, and then also as crucial or more crucial than that, you know, the water supply. I know that whether it be windmills, solar, whatever, out on pasture land, guys are having to choke even those little wells down for stock tanks just to try to keep them putting something into the tank for a water source for those animals.
18: Thank you, Eddie, for your report today.
19: Thank you, Tom.
18: That is Eddie Griffiths. He is reporting for us on the South Plains of West Texas.
13: From the northern region of Texas to the southern area, where the extreme heat is also being felt by residents from San Antonio to the Rio Grande Valley, Jim Hearn reports.
15: The dog days of summer are hitting South Texas hard. Daytime highs have been in the triple digits, heat index readings 105, and no rain in sight. The Edwards Aquifer is now starting a slow drop with the daily elevation at 644.4 feet. That's down about a foot per day. Along the Rio Grande, Lake Amistad gained about 6 feet in elevation from the recent floodwaters and is now at 38.3% full. Falcon Reservoir gained about a foot and a half and is at 24.6% full. Now, both reservoirs, though, are showing now a slight decrease in storage. Choke Canyon Reservoir, well, had a massive increase in elevation at 8% full a month ago, now at 24.1% full. Lake Corpus Christi, that 3 months ago was at 10.3% full, is now registering 91.7% full and even still receiving a little inflow from the Nueces River. The cotton harvest in the Rio Grande Valley is starting to wind down. The hot, dry weather has just been ideal for harvesting. Stock destruction will be next on growers' minds, as we have planting of fall vegetables also starting, and the citrus irrigation crews, well, they're still on a 3-week irrigation cycle. The harvest of early orange is still about 60 days away, so the fruit still has a lot of time to continue to size up. The tropical season continues to be slow. Saharan desert dust and strong upper-level winds are now stopping any type of development. For Farm Bureau Roundup, this is Jim Hearn in San Antonio.
13: More than 160 of the state's 254 counties are under outdoor burn bans. Many of those counties are in East Texas. James Duncan reports from Marshall on potential fire dangers.
14: In East Texas, every county I have checked with on how the burn ban on right now. And while traveling about the area, it is serious business. That means not only no brush pile burning, but no campfires and no outside trash burning. Our rural fire departments all over the state are busy, busy, busy nowadays anyway. And all these guys are volunteers. And they take care of our property in that fashion. And I'm thankful that they have a job where they can take off and go fight a fire when it is necessary. East Texas right now has the problem problem with timber. That's one of our major concerns is, but if you think about it for just a minute, the fire danger on our meadows that have been recently cut, raked, and baled is very high also. You got to be careful. You say, well, I've got all that grass up. I've got it picked up. But now you're out there moving those big round bales. Make sure all your tractor functions are working properly because a spark could ignite a fire in that dry grass, and off and running we go. Keep fresh water available to those cattle that are in a tight, confined position. Maybe even make sure your cattle that are in pasture that the creeks are running free and clear right now to keep that water as fresh as possible. And then don't forget your working dogs that you have out there. They all like to take a little dip. I know my dog Meg, I noticed her the other day that she likes to still take a jump in the pond when we're out and about. But she's about 13 years old, so I guess they're all like we are. They like a little coolness every now and then. Well, here we are now. It's vegetable harvesting time, which is just about done in East Texas because it has been so hot, so dry, and the vegetable harvest is practically over with. But we're preparing for the fall. There are still some melons being pulled, but that's an idea right there, isn't it? Hey, pull your melon and ice it down, let it cool off a little, and then set in the shade for a while. Take care of yourself out there because we not only have to think about the animals and the pastures and the timber and all of those things, think about yourself and stay hydrated when you're in this hot, hot weather like we're in. And right now, everybody's just rolling along. Football season's coming up. That means a little bit more harvesting, but now preparing for seed bed for winter pastures and the like is going to start taking place. So it's all just keeps rolling right along. I'm James Duncan for Texas Farm Bureau Roundup from Marshall.
18: The hot summer temperatures are not keeping Central Texas farmers from harvesting their corn. More from Dr. Shane McClellan in Waco.
16: The days of 100 degrees or warmer in the month of August for Central Texas continue. The forecast does call for a slight chance of rain late in August. Until then, we'll be hitting that 100-degree mark more than we want to. Grain sorghum harvest is complete, and our county replicated test saw the winning varieties yield over 8,000 pounds of milo. The wet months of March through June definitely were good for our grain sorghum variety trial, as all the varieties yielded over 6,000 pounds an acre of grain sorghum. Corn shelling is nearing completion in McLennan County. Yields are ranging from 100 bushels an acre to 180 bushels an acre. It's very obvious that the freeze that we had that was near planting was much more detrimental to our corn crop than we originally had thought. We also had some areas that were waterlogged due to some rainy wet conditions that did occur March through June. We also had some other areas of the county that just did not receive enough moisture to help our corn crop reach their potential to yield. We did have some dry land areas, especially on the western side of McLennan County, that received almost perfect amount of moisture. We couldn't have irrigated any better. Yields will always tell that story of insect, drought, rainfall, whatever it might be that crop did receive or did not receive. Cotton looks good in the heat. I'm hoping the plants can sustain that heavy fruit load that it's currently carrying all the way out through harvest. With this heat, sometimes cotton will just run out of juice, run out of moisture, and it'll kick off some of those bolls. We're hoping that it can contain those bolls as we continue through the hot months. Livestock pastures have really dried down, and grasses are dormant due to the lack of moisture and the heat. Hay cutting has definitely slowed down as well. A rain this time of year could easily green up our warm season hay fields and livestock pastures. Not uncommon for us to receive some type of a weather front around Labor Day. Usually it's right before I go dove hunting, the opening day of dove season, and that'll bring in cooler weather and rain. I can at least hope for it. Until next time, this has been Dr. Shane McClellan from Waco with the Texas Farm Bureau Roundup.
18: The cotton harvest in the coastal bend of Texas is producing a variety of yields for farmers. Here is Harvey Buring in Corpus Christi.
17: Well, this year's cotton crop in the coastal bend is one that is highly variable, to say the least. It's had more than its share of ups and downs, and of course, growing cotton on the Texas coast, growers always have an eye to the Gulf. We've been lucky so far to have very good harvest conditions, but that could change in just a matter of days. Now, our cotton crop, as said, is as variable as we've seen in many a year, but it does contribute the largest portion to our local agricultural economy, and that's certainly true for our two big farming counties of Nueces and San Patricio County here in the heart of the Lower Coastal Bend. Now, that crop in the third week of harvest needs to come out of the field without any weather damage, Usually, we can complete the majority of our planting in a three-week period, and that means that most of the cotton can be gathered in 3 weeks during harvest. This year, it took 7 weeks to plant about 90% of our cotton acreage, and cotton harvest will be strung out for at least another 3 to 4 weeks. The yield potential is always the big question, and once again, that's highly variable. Some of our better fields look as good as you could ask for dryland cotton, some pushing that 3-bale mark. The majority of the cotton will probably produce between 2 and 2 3/4 bales to the acre, but there's that low end that's easily seen as you drive through the countryside. A lot of fields don't look like they've got enough production to pay the harvest cost, much less all the other production expenses involved in growing the crop. So there's still a high possibility of a large abandonment of acres here in the coastal bend. But all in all, we can be thankful for having those timely rains back in May and June. Without them, we would never be seeing the kind of cotton production in the fields of the coastal bend as we're seeing now. And it's certain that we would have had some massive and devastating losses if it had not been for those timely rains in May and June. Reporting from the coastal bend area for Farm Bureau Roundup, this has been Harvey Buring.
18: 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Thank you very much for joining us. For everyone at Farm Bureau Roundup, I'm Tom Nicoletti, and this is the Texas Farm Bureau Radio Network.
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0: Yeah, you know you're having a great time when you're sipping water at a wedding, huh? Big hit from Graylin James here on the Con Man Radio Show. Taking a quick peek at something interesting that went down this week in country music history. Back in the year 1961, Patsy Cline records her signature hit Crazy while still recovering from a previous car accident. Written by a young Willie Nelson, the song became a top 10 hit for Patsy and transformed Willie from a struggling songwriter to one of Nashville's brightest new talents. 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

0: Well, that one's still burning up the charts. Ella Langley and Morgan Wallen teaming up for I Can't Love You Anymore. Boy, if you get a chance to see them live, I highly suggest it. It's Con Man kicking butt and taking names on your Sunday. More great music picked out here in just a second, folks. Stick tight.
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9: 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And once again, that's looking really good. 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And we're also seeing that with some satellite imagery as well. 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

0: yet you never thought you'd be such a wonderful, irresistible human being listening to all this great country music. But we have always had faith in you, and you are killing it. So how about another song?
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0: Winners is sentimental favorite of mine. Big hit from old Zach Top, South of Sanity, here on the Cotton Man Show. Stick tight, folks. John Party and Shaboozy up next. 98.3 KXDJ.
1: And this news made it on X, brought to you by Robertson Wireline, Interstate Bank, and DeWitt Roofing. All are proud supporters of area youth on X. Oklahoma, you have primary runoff elections on Tuesday. Your polls will be open from 7 till 7. Locally, there's a commissioner's race in Texas County, then the big statewide races. You do have two important state measures on your ballot as well. One to require ID to vote. Election Day Tuesday in Oklahoma. Canadian hosting Meet the Wildcats on Tuesday evening with a meal followed by the program at 7. Booker ISD will meet on Tuesday evening at 7, and among the agenda items, a public hearing on their proposed budget and tax rate. A free car seat checkup event hosted by OGH in Perryton will be held at Bartlett's in Perryton on Wednesday, 10 till noon. Hot and breezy today, about 100. Near it on Monday as well, a little better by midweek. 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
4: 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Within about 90 days of a major oil find in early 1926, some 35,000 people moved to Hutchinson County in anything from wagons to fine cars and on foot. Wooden shacks stretched for more than 2 miles along Main Street Borger. There was no water or sewage system. Drinking water was hauled in and sold by the bucketful. The boom was on and millionaires were made overnight. 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
1: Breaking news this hour from townhall.com. I'm Michael Harrington. Minneapolis is facing criticism over a city-backed finance program designed to accommodate Islamic restrictions on interest. Correspondent Ron Taylor.
2: Since 2007, Minneapolis has issued $1.4 million of interest-free loans to 48 businesses through its alternative financing program. The initiative replaces interest with a 2% rate of return and currently has 8 active loans totaling $470,000. Critics say similar programs in other cities raise questions about assimilation and equal treatment under American law. Ron Taylor reporting.
1: This week brings the end of a year-long U.S. ban on cattle from northern Mexico. Correspondent Donna Warder.
3: Ranchers in northern Mexico are getting ready to export their cattle to the U.S. following a year-long ban. An outbreak of the flesh-eating parasite known as the New World screwworm fly was affecting the cattle industry on both sides of the border. On Monday, the U.S. plans to restart imports at the border crossing in Douglas, Arizona, and new restrictions are in place. Eventually, 1,300 cattle per day can enter the U.S. I'm Donna Warder.
1: Authorities say that Russian and Ukrainian drone and missile strikes have killed at least 10 people. Ukrainian officials say one person died Saturday in a ballistic missile strike that came very close to Kyiv. A fast-growing wildfire spreading from the Sierra foothills toward the center of Reno, Nevada today. The Hawk Fire grew to more than 10,000 acres overnight. Nearly 14,000 homes ordered evacuated, and the go-down zone reaches the edge of the University of Nevada campus. Guinea's Civil Protection Service says a mountainous heap of trash has collapsed in Dar es Salaam, the largest landfill in the country. At least 22 people have been killed. More on these stories at townhall.com.
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1: Yeah, boy, there's a rump shaker. Put a little giddy up in that pickup truck of yours with the old Parmalee cowgirl here on the Cotton Man Radio Show. Glad to have you listening here on a Sunday, folks. Hopefully you're having a great weekend. And now, upward and onward, more big hits lined up. Boy, we got Morgan Wallen on the way for you. After this one, a classic from Jake Owen. And I remember...

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0: You know, he's got a brand new album set to drop here in September. On it, you're going to find that new one there, Been By Now, Morgan Wallen, here on the Cotton Man Show. Looking great, folks. I tell you what, batten down the hatches and hang on to your butts on a Sunday. We got John Morgan and Kane Brown standing by next.
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5: 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A public hearing on the proposed budget for Ochiltree County and Frank Phillips College will be held at the Commissioner's Court meeting in Perryton tomorrow morning beginning at 9. The Hansford County Commissioners also meet on Monday morning. The Pampa City Commission meets Monday afternoon at 4. Perryton ISD holding a public hearing on their proposed budget and tax rate at their meeting on Monday evening at 6. Perryton Snack Pack for Kids will pack bags again on Monday night. Weather Channel forecast, sunny, breezy, and about 100 today. Upper 90s Tuesday, a little better by midweek.
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0: Just need somebody to say so. The latest big hit from Dan and Shay here on the Con Man Radio Show. Flying through it on your Sunday, folks. Looking great from here on out. Got a stack of requests I'm going to try to squeeze in before I skedaddle, including some Luke Bryan and Dylan Scott next.
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0: You'll find that one on his brand new album entitled Sign, set to drop at the end of September. Luke Bryan, Country and She Knows It. That's it for me, folks. I'm out the door. My name is Con Man. I will see you next weekend. Leaving you with some Kenny Chesney and Sam Hunt next. 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
1: 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A public hearing on the proposed budget for Ochiltree County and Frank Phillips College will be held at the Commissioner's Court meeting in Perryton tomorrow morning beginning at 9. The Hansford County Commissioners also meet on Monday morning. The Pampa City Commission meets Monday afternoon at 4. Perryton ISD holding a public hearing on their proposed budget and tax rate at their meeting on Monday evening at 6. Perryton Snack Pack for Kids will pack bags again on Monday night. Weather Channel forecast, sunny, breezy, and about 100 today. Upper 90s Tuesday, a little better by midweek.
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1: News this hour from Town Hall, I'm Mary Rose. The Freedom 250 Grand Prix is underway in Washington, D.C. The IndyCar race circles the National Mall, with President Trump and the First Lady taking a ceremonial lap before President Trump waved the green flag. The Trump administration is tightening rules on who can receive taxpayer-funded tax credits.
2: The Treasury Department and IRS have issued proposed regulations to block illegal immigrants from collecting refundable tax credits. The rules clarify that credits such as the Earned Income Tax Credit and Child Tax Credit are federal public benefits reserved for U.S. citizens, nationals, and qualified aliens. Treasury Secretary Scott Bessent said the days of illegal aliens collecting taxpayer-funded benefits are over. Willie Nelson, Washington.
1: An Army unit in Europe specializing in drone warfare has been told to stop learning and start using the battlefield technology and return to being a traditional infantry battalion. Reporter Bernie Bennett has more on this.
3: Last November, 600 soldiers formed the 173rd Airborne Brigade in Europe that specialized in drone warfare and was set up to be used as a dedicated unit that could deploy anywhere drones were required. General Christopher Leneve, the Army's acting chief of staff, has ordered that battalion to refocus on its core mission of being an airborne infantry unit. Ukrainian President Volodymyr Zelensky said in March that Ukrainian officials were helping five countries in the Middle East and Gulf region counter Iranian drone attacks, while the United States and European countries were among others that requested their support. Bernie Bennett in Washington.
1: One person is dead, another wounded in a fast food restaurant shooting early Sunday in Brooklyn. It happened just after midnight at America's Best Wings and Pizza on Rockaway Avenue in Brownsville. More on these stories at townhall.com.
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6: And this news made it on X, brought to you by Robertson Wireline, Interstate Bank, and DeWitt Roofing. 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Your polls will be open from 7 till 7. Locally, there's a commissioner's race in Texas County, then the big statewide races. You do have two important state measures on your ballot as well. One to require ID to vote. Election Day Tuesday in Oklahoma. Canadian hosting Meet the Wildcats on Tuesday evening with a meal followed by the program at 7. Booker ISD will meet on Tuesday evening at 7, and among the agenda items, a public hearing on their proposed budget and tax rate. A free car seat checkup event hosted by OGH in Perryton will be held at Bartlett's in Perryton on Wednesday, 10 till noon. Hot and breezy today, about 100. Near it on Monday as well, a little better by midweek.
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9: James Tallarico is a hypocrite when it comes to fighting for families. Tallarico wants to teach trans ideology in schools and let boys compete in girls' sports. Tallarico says it's immoral to use the oil and gas that employs millions of Texans. Tallarico wants higher taxes and policies that'll raise prices on families. Hypocrite James Tallarico will do anything to push his radical agenda, even if it leaves families broke and jobless.
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1: Cody Johnson, that is horseback. Well, after Cody opened for George Strait at Memorial Stadium, Clemson, South Carolina, they sat on the bus for 30 minutes talking golf, cattle, and the great state of Texas. Strait told him, son, you're doing it the right way. I'm proud of you, and you're representing Texas country music and cowboys well. Cody then joked about breaking Strait's Houston rodeo attendance record, over 80,000 people. And Strait replied that he'd have to come back and kick his butt someday.
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0: Well, this is interesting. After a cancer scare from a growth in his neck, doctors found that it was just a benign lipoma for Justin Moore. Surgery could have risked his singing and speaking voice, so they're leaving it alone for now. He joked that he looks like a 1980s linebacker. His wife told him just to shut up and be glad that he's healthy. He's newly sober, back on the road, prepping for new music in early 2027, too.
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2: Here's the deal. The government is over $38 trillion in debt, which means the IRS isn't slowing down. And the tax code is complex and unforgiving. 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

0: All My Exes, that's Lauren Elena, who is good friends with Kane Brown. They've been together and friends for well over a decade after they went to high school together, so probably two decades now. But anyway, they're Diamond Certified What Ifs. Recently, Kane called her like my little sister, and she sent him a song for her new album, Stages, so that he can return the favor on the whole What Ifs.
1: 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A public hearing on the proposed budget for Ochiltree County and Frank Phillips College will be held at the Commissioner's Court meeting in Perryton tomorrow morning beginning at 9. The Hensford County Commissioners also meet on Monday morning. The Pampa City Commission meets Monday afternoon at 4. Perryton ISD holding a public hearing on their proposed budget and tax rate at their meeting on Monday evening at 6. Perryton Snack Pack for Kids will pack bags again on Monday night. Weather Channel forecast, sunny, breezy, and about 100 today. Upper 90s Tuesday, a little better by midweek.
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1: News this hour from Town Hall, I'm Mary Rose. The Freedom 250 Grand Prix is finishing up in the nation's capital. President Trump and First Lady are attending the first ever IndyCar race in D.C. It's one of several major events organized by Freedom 250 to celebrate America's 250th birthday. The White House is escalating economic pressure on Iran, warning countries that help Tehran could face severe consequences.
2: President Trump calls the initiative Economic D-Day, targeting oil smuggling, cash transfers, front companies, and other financial lifelines to Iran. He says any country allowing those activities will face tremendous economic consequences. Supporters argue that the U.S. has an economic advantage and can pressure Tehran at lower political cost and expanded military action. Treasury Secretary Scott Bessent says maximum economic pressure could reduce the likelihood of a large-scale conflict. Ron Taylor reporting.
1: The Treasury Department is putting protections in place to help families keep more of their Trump account investment returns. Correspondent Richard Boyd reports.
3: Treasury Secretary Scott Bessent says families should not lose investment returns to unnecessary fees. The default fund, a State Street S&P 500 exchange-traded fund, charges just 2 basis points, or 0.02%. Proposed regulations would cap all investment options at 10 basis points. Employers could also contribute up to $2,500 per employee each year, tax-free to workers under the program's rules. Richard Boyd reporting.
1: Heavy rain and strong winds are lashing the Big Island of Hawaii as Tropical Storm Mokay passes by the island. At last check, the storm was centered about 300 miles southeast of Hilo with top winds of 45 miles an hour. More at townhall.com.
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6: 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A public hearing on the proposed budget for Ochiltree County and Frank Phillips College will be held at the Commissioner's Court meeting in Perryton tomorrow morning beginning at 9. The Hansford County Commissioners also meet on Monday morning. The Pampa City Commission meets Monday afternoon at 4. Perryton ISD holding a public hearing on their proposed budget and tax rate at their meeting on Monday evening at 6. Perryton Snack Pack for Kids will pack bags again on Monday night. Weather Channel forecast, sunny, breezy, and about 100 today. Upper 90s Tuesday, a little better by midweek.
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9: James Tallarico is a hypocrite when it comes to fighting for families. Tallarico wants to teach trans ideology in schools and let boys compete in girls' sports. Tallarico says it's immoral to use the oil and gas that employs millions of Texans. Tallarico wants higher taxes and policies that will raise prices on families. Hypocrite James Tallarico will do anything to push his radical agenda, even if it leaves families broke and jobless.
10: I'm Ken Paxton, and I approve this message.
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So what did George Strait say to Cody Johnson after he opened up for Strait's Memorial Stadium show in Clemson, South Carolina? They sat on the bus for about 30 minutes and they chopped it up. They talked golf, cattle, Texas. Strait said, "Son, you're doing it the right way. I'm proud of you, and you're representing Texas country music and cowboys well." Cody then joked about breaking Strait's Houston rodeo attendance record, over 80,000 people. Strait replied that he'd have to come back and kick his butt someday. We can only hope. 98.3.

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0: Zach, John King, and Get to Drinkin'. Well, what are you maxing, working aggressively to pursue? 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
17: 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Not a lot of rainfall. We've had a little bit, but not nearly as much as last year. Last year we didn't get to see the really massive differences due to irrigation, and this year we're starting to see some big differences. The limited water is really starting to dry out. We're going to put these drought-tolerant hybrids to the test. Out at the water center, the agronomist that we've got looking after the crops, he actually said early on that, hey, wow, these are really short, until we started looking around the area and everything is short. So it's just a year that's been very hot and dry and windy, and the crops have set up, they're short of stature, but we'll see how that affects yield. You don't need to grow a tall crop to grow a high yielding crop. We are cutting part of those circles for silage, so we'll wait and see. Incidentally, the silage crop is actually put 2 ears on every plant. If we can hold those, we might still get some really good yields out of it.
16: To learn more, go to northplainsgcd.org.
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0: Hey, fun fact. Science doesn't know why we yawn. Watch someone yawn or even hear the word enough times and your jaw starts to creep open like you're going to do it too. Chimps do it. Dogs do it after watching their owners do it. And researchers have floated everything from empathy to brain temperature regulation without much agreement on which one is right. Yawning is kind of a mystery since the old theory about boosting oxygen levels got debunked years ago and nothing has fully replaced it.
1: 98.3 KXDJ. And this news minute on X brought to you by Robertson Wireline, Interstate Bank, and DeWitt Roofing. All are proud supporters of area youth on X. Oklahoma, you have primary runoff elections on Tuesday. Your polls will be open from 7 till 7. Locally, there's a commissioner's race in Texas County, then the big statewide races. You do have two important state measures on your ballot as well. One to require ID to vote. Election Day Tuesday in Oklahoma. Canadian hosting Meet the Wildcats on Tuesday evening with a meal followed by the program at 7. Booker ISD will meet on Tuesday evening at 7, and among the agenda items, a public hearing on their proposed budget and tax rate. A free car seat checkup event hosted by OGH in Perryton will be held at Bartlett's in Perryton on Wednesday, 10 till noon. Hot and breezy today, about 100. Near it on Monday as well. A little better by midweek.
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1: News this hour from Town Hall, I'm Mary Rose. Kyle Kirkwood won the inaugural Freedom 250 Grand Prix on the streets of Washington, D.C., driving for Andretti Global. He started on the front row and led 128 of 147 laps to secure the victory. Some war observers believe that President Trump's words could be nearly as influential as military force in challenging Iran's ruling regime. Correspondent Ken Lorman reports.
2: Analysts say President Trump should spotlight the mullah's brutality, corruption, and hypocrisy, including the privileged lives of regime elites abroad. They argue that stronger communication tools, including efforts to bypass internet blackouts, could help Iranians organize and resist. Supporters believe exposing Tehran's propaganda may be critical to turning public anger into a movement for freedom. Ken Lorman reporting.
1: A landslide at Guinea's largest landfill in the country's capital has killed more than a dozen people.
3: Guinea's Civil Protection Service says a mountainous heap of garbage has collapsed at Dar es Salaam, the largest landfill in the capital, Conakry. At least 22 people were found dead, according to a provisional toll. Heavy rain that started in the early hours of the morning washed over the garbage, triggering a landslide that buried nearby shacks. The site was designated for closure, according to sanitation officials. I'm Rika Ann Garcia.
1: Heavy rain and strong winds are lashing the Big Island of Hawaii as Tropical Storm Mokay passes by the island. At last check, the storm was centered about 300 miles southeast of Hilo, with top winds around 45 miles per hour. More on these stories at townhall.com.
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6: 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A public hearing on the proposed budget for Ocotee County and Frank Phillips College will be held at the Commissioner's Court meeting in Perryton tomorrow morning beginning at 9. The Hensford County Commissioners also meet on Monday morning. The Pampas City Commission meets Monday afternoon at 4. Perryton ISD holding a public hearing on their proposed budget and tax rate at their meeting on Monday evening at 6. Perryton Snack Pack for Kids will pack bags again on Monday night. Weather Channel forecast, sunny, breezy, and about 100 today. Upper 90s Tuesday, a little better by midweek.
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0: If someone calls you a LARPer, is it an insult? 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

0: Langley, I can't love you anymore. Ella is on an absolute tear. What is it, 18, 19 weeks at number one? 18 weeks, number one, which is in Texas. 19 will be next week, don't worry. Spent tons of time at the top of the Billboard Hot 100, making it the third longest running number one in U.S. history behind Mariah Carey's Christmas song. All I Want for Christmas Is You. That is a lot of airplay.
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0: Taylor Swift, I knew it, I knew you. Well, Taylor Sheridan recently killed the long-rumored Four Sixes Yellowstone spinoff. Of course, that would take place in Texas, and there are real people that live and work on the Four Sixes Ranch in Texas, so he said inventing a drama would kind of trivialize the work that's happening there. It's kind of protective of, you know, the actual ranch, the cowboys who dedicate their lives to working it.
1: 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A public hearing on the proposed budget for Ochiltree County and Frank Phillips College will be held at the Commissioner's Court meeting in Perryton tomorrow morning beginning at 9. The Hansford County Commissioners also meet on Monday morning. The Pampa City Commission meets Monday afternoon at 4. Perryton ISD holding a public hearing on their proposed budget and tax rate at their meeting on Monday evening at 6. Perryton Snack Pack for Kids will pack bags again on Monday night. Weather Channel forecast, sunny, breezy, and about 100 today. Upper 90s Tuesday. A little better by midweek.
2: James Tallarico is a hypocrite when it comes to fighting for families. Tallarico wants to teach trans ideology in schools and let boys compete in girls' sports. Tallarico says it's immoral to use the oil and gas that employs millions of Texans. Tallarico wants higher taxes and policies that will raise prices on families. Hypocrite James Tallarico will do anything to push his radical agenda, even if it leaves families broke and jobless.
3: I'm Ken Paxton, and I approve this message.
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1: News this hour from Town Hall. I'm Mary Rose. Minneapolis is facing criticism over a Citibank financing program designed to accommodate Islamic restrictions on interest. Correspondent Ron Taylor reports.
2: Since 2007, Minneapolis has issued $1.4 million of interest-free loans to 48 businesses through its alternative financing program. The initiative replaces interest with a 2% rate of return and currently has 8 active loans totaling $470,000. Critics say similar programs in other cities raise questions about assimilation and equal treatment under American law. Ron Taylor reporting.
1: This week brings the end of a year-long U.S. ban on cattle from northern Mexico. Correspondent Donna Warder reports.
3: Ranchers in northern Mexico are getting ready to export their cattle to the U.S. following a year-long ban. An outbreak of the flesh-eating parasite known as the New World screwworm fly was affecting the cattle industry on both sides of the border. On Monday, the U.S. plans to restart imports at the border crossing in Douglas, Arizona, and new restrictions are in place. Eventually, 1,300 cattle per day can enter the U.S. I'm Donna Water.
1: Florida native Kyle Kirkwood is the winner of the Freedom 250 Grand Prix in Washington, D.C. President Trump waved the green flag to start Sunday's race, and Transportation Secretary Sean Duffy waved the checkered flag at the finish after 147 laps. The first-of-its-kind event in the nation's capital drew a long list of corporate sponsors, including Boeing, Stalling, Delta, Amazon, and Shell. D.C. Mayor Muriel Bowser, who helped launch the event, estimated that it drew about 140,000 people. More at townhall.com.
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0: decided the case of country music versus any other music on the radio. 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
3: 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A public hearing on the proposed budget for Ochiltree County and Frank Phillips College will be held at the Commissioner's Court meeting in Perryton tomorrow morning beginning at 9. The Hansford County Commissioners also meet on Monday morning. The Pampa City Commission meets Monday afternoon at 4. Perryton ISD holding a public hearing on their proposed budget and tax rate at their meeting on Monday evening at 6. Perryton Snack Pack for Kids will pack bags again on Monday night. Weather Channel forecast, low 70s tonight, sunny, light winds, and about 100 again tomorrow, but a little better beginning Tuesday.
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So did you see the two massive Alaskan moose that stopped traffic? They're huge bull moose. They're just hanging out like they're just old friends. Probably the Yukon subspecies, according to this. But standing side by side right by the road in Alaska, dwarfing all the cars. Usually when you see two bull moose together, they're fighting over territory or, you know, the ladies. But in this case, these guys are just chilling. Huge. One comment said they made the CRV, the Honda CRV, look like a little toy. 98.3.

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0: Kane Brown says Lauren Elena is like his little sister. They've been friends since high school, and she sent him a song for her new album, Stages, which is out October 28th, and said that he had to return the favor for, you know, What Ifs, which they produced 10 years ago, and now is a diamond certified single.
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0: Sounds of Sanity, Zach Top. Well, after Cody Johnson performed opening for George Strait at Memorial Stadium, Clemson, South Carolina, they sat on the bus for 30 minutes talking about golf, cattle, and Texas. Strait told him that, son, you're doing it right. I'm proud of you, and you're representing Texas and country music and cowboys well. Cody then joked about breaking Strait's Houston rodeo attendance record, over 80,000 people, and Strait said that, well, he may have to come back to kick his butt someday.
1: 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And this news minute on X brought to you by Roberson Wireline, Interstate Bank, and DeWitt Roofing. All are proud supporters of area youth on X. Oklahoma, you have primary runoff elections on Tuesday. Your polls will be open from 7 till 7. Locally, there's a commissioner's race in Texas County, then the big statewide races. You do have two important state measures on your ballot as well. One to require ID to vote. Election Day Tuesday in Oklahoma. Canadian hosting Meet the Wildcats on Tuesday evening with a meal followed by the program at 7. Booker ISD will meet on Tuesday evening at 7, and among the agenda items, a public hearing on their proposed budget and tax rate. A free car seat checkup event hosted by OGH in Perryton will be held at Bartlett's in Perryton on Wednesday, 10 till noon. Weather Channel forecast, about 70 tonight, light winds and 101 on Monday, upper 90s on Tuesday.
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2: Welcome in to Rick Jackson's Country Classics. Which country group ranks the highest on the all-time Billboard country chart? Well, how about the Charlie Daniels Band, Rascal Flatts, Statler Brothers might be a good pick. Zac Brown Band's got to be in there somewhere. Well, you don't need to guess any longer, because we're going to count down the all-time top 10 in our last hour of the show today, and in the meantime, feature some of the greatest country groups ever right now on our feature of Great Country Groups.

Rask of Flats, they're back together again after 5 years apart. All the guys, all three of them, Gary Lavox, Jay DeMarcus, Joe Don Rooney, and they're touring, although their next date is October 2nd in Ocean City, Maryland. And then in December, they're going to be in Las Vegas at Caesar's Palace if you really got to go. Meantime, Diamond Rio is playing right here on our feature of Great Country Groups.

0: Every guitar picking, singing cowboy or cowgirl is always asked the same question. I want to be a star. How do I get a recording contract? Well, the Forrester sisters, who you just heard sing, from Lookout Mountain, Georgia, but they were discovered at the Chattanooga River Festival by a couple of songwriters, Bobby Keel and Billy Stone, who thought they were great. Invited them to Muscle Shoals, Alabama, a famous place to record stuff, and got a recording of a professional demo there, and that tape got back to Warner Brothers in Nashville, who invited them for an audition. They loved them, too, and signed them right on the spot, 1984. Simple. That's how you do it. Of course, that doesn't include the thousands of hours of practice and playing, weddings, birthday parties, honky-tonks, church recitals, busking on streets, giving up, starting over, and finally getting that big break. Boy, I mean, you got to put your nose to the grindstone. Listen to 16th Avenue or The Ride by David Allan Coe, and they'll tell you all about it. Hey, coming up next, we got all kinds of folks that got breaks. We got the Zac Brown Band, Little Texas Shenandoah, and the Dixie Chicks coming up on our feature of Great Country Groups.
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7: 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A public hearing on the proposed budget for Ochiltree County and Frank Phillips College will be held at the Commissioner's Court meeting in Perryton tomorrow morning beginning at 9. The Hansford County Commissioners also meet on Monday morning. The Pampa City Commission meets Monday afternoon at 4. Perryton ISD holding a public hearing on their proposed budget and tax rate at their meeting on Monday evening at 6. Perryton Snack Pack for Kids will pack bags again on Monday night. Weather Channel forecast, low 70s tonight, sunny, light winds, and about 100 again tomorrow, but a little better beginning Tuesday. 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
0: It's Rick Jackson's Country Classics only on 98.3 KXDJ. Righty and mighty fine. All groups have great singers. We take that for granted. When I give a group group extra points if they're also great players. And every guy in this band can shred, including their lead singer. And here comes the Zac Brown Band on our feature of great country groups.

0: That's Dixie Chicks. Well, that's what they wore back then, 2002, so we can use that name. But now, of course, they're just the Chicks because some folks find that word offensive, Dixie. So that's their best-selling single from 2002. Of all the songs they recorded, that one sold more copies than any of them. And that's a cover, of course, the original by Stevie Nicks, who actually wrote the song in 1973 and then joined Fleetwood Mac, where it became a hit for them in 1975. Up next, we got music on the way from the amazing Rhythm Aces, Sugarland, and Big and Rich on our feature of Great Country Groups.
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0: 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There are three primary recording cities: Nashville, Los Angeles, and New York. But if you had to pick one more, it would be Muscle Shoals. Some of the greatest artists in history recorded there, including Carrie Underwood, the Rolling Stones, the Allman Brothers, Rod Stewart, Aretha Franklin, scores of others who came there to pick up on some of that Muscle Shoals soul. And this group was one of them. Here comes the amazing Rhythm Aces and more of our feature of Great Country Groups.

0: and that was their breakthrough single when they still had three members, Jennifer Nettles, Kristen Bush, and Kristen Hall. But Kristen left the group right after they hit it big. In fact, 1 year after that song hit number two, and then sued Jennifer and Kristen for an assortment of infractions, which were eventually settled out of court. But I think it's safe to say they aren't on each other's Christmas card list. Coming up next, we got Damon Sugar on our feature of great country groups.
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0: It's Rick Jackson's Country Classics, only on 98.3 KXDJ. Here comes Damon Sugar, a group that I saw for the first time in 1976, way back then when I was freaking in radio, and they were opening for the Charlie Pride Show because they were both on RCA Records. And that's pretty standard fare. Most of the time when you go to a show, all of the artists on the bill are label mates. The exception, of course, are the various music festivals around the country. But that happens with duets, too. It's a great way to get up-and-coming acts in front of a big crowd at concerts and credibility by singing with established stars. And here they come, Damon Sugar and more of our feature.

0: 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We've been very blessed to be able to hit that prime target about 99% of the time.
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2: Many Perryton people have deep roots here. 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